0: Kicks 100.9.
1: That's Ben Perry there. What's going on? It's Wayne D. Getting ready for some CMA Fest festivities. Would love for you to be a part of them. Talk about that in a few. All right, Dustin Lance first, Easy to Love.

0: Kicks 100.9, the Pioneer Valley's number one for new country.
1: And we appreciate y'all hanging out. All right, so I wanted to dive in because a lot of people had yesterday off, three-day weekend status for Memorial Day. And some people going into extended weekends make plans like, oh, I can finally catch up on this. I can finally catch up on that. I made a list. Do you ever do that on extended weekends, Tay?
2: Make a list?
1: Yeah. Like, oh, I can finally catch up
2: yeah,
1: on.
2: Yeah, sometimes, yeah.
1: Well, so I half caught up on my stuff. Tay said she didn't make a list this weekend.
2: My list consisted of sleeping.
1: which I'm sure you did.
2: I did.
1: Hey, what's something you always say you're going to do over a long weekend, but you never actually get to it? We'll dive into that in a few minutes, but want you to be a part of it, okay? 1-877-367-4432 is the number to call in.
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1: And these tips just came out. 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This magazine just did a survey on kidult time, is what they call it, to help you relieve stress in short doses. 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

0: 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And if you need de-stress, this magazine just put out a list. They call it Kidult Playtime. Obviously, ooh, you're not picking up toys and playing. Although I could go for some wrestling toys sometimes.
1: Oh, my God.
0: Just kidding. But they're saying for adults, like kids, they unplug with playing. Dancing in your kitchen while you're cooking.
1: Oh.
0: Building a Lego set.
1: Oh.
0: Working through a puzzle.
1: Oh.
0: Playing card games. A simple walk. Or doodling and coloring.
1: I do three of those things.
0: Exactly.
1: I love it.

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1: And a lot of y'all had a three-day weekend. We didn't. We were on the radio here yesterday. But with a three-day weekend, with an extended couple of days off, some people make lists like, oh, I can finally catch up on this. I can finally catch up on this. Tay said sometimes. I did this past weekend, even though we worked yesterday anyway. Got a couple of things done.
2: Yeah, you were busy.
1: I just tried to get some stuff done because I was feeling cluttery. You know what I mean?
2: Oh, I hate that feeling.
1: And so I just jumped into it. Stephanie, you said yes or no?
3: That I'm going to start reading a book.
2: Do you ever get around to it?
3: No, I can't. I end up doing other things like, I don't know, pickleball, hot yoga, whatever. But a book, I have so many, but I just never get to it.
1: See, I can see that. Tay's all about a book as long as somebody's reading it to her.
2: They read along with me, yes. They read out loud and I read along.
4: 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For more information about contests on Kix 100.9, visit mykix1009.com/rules.
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1: Appreciate y'all letting us be a part of your Tuesday nights. Love new country, so we're doing some now for you. Our girl Lauren Elena, our buddy Chase Matthew. Song, it's called All My Exes. It's iHeart Country, new. Check it out. Another

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1: And on a holiday weekend, you got an extra day off. 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
1: And if you are looking for a great place for wings for the family...
2: Well, it used to not be this place, Hooters, right? But actually, it's now getting a family-friendly makeover. Yeah. Everything from, like, their uniforms to the menu items. 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
1: Is Tay going for wings at Hooters?
2: No.
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2: 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Are the wings actually that good?
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0: 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And I don't want her to feel alone, so I will share some of mine as well.

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1: And it's about time for the positivity. 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
2: 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It's so cute. Oh, wow. I love this.
1: It's called In the Fields. You'll hear this positive story in

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2: Need a reason to smile? 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
3: All right, so a zoo in Massachusetts was facing some financial challenges. Well, this little girl, her name is Anne Marie, came out of nowhere and brought a coffee can filled with money. Yeah, it was filled with $101. She learned about the zoo and how they were struggling financially, so she wanted to help them. And she even wrote them a cute little note saying that she hopes that the gift will help the zoo stay open for years to come. She loves the zoo and just went on and on about, how great it is to be there. But the zoo shared the donation and the letter on social media and even thanked Anne Marie for supporting its mission. How cute is that? $101. Not too bad. I mean, I'm sure they've got a long way to go, but there's a start. That's awesome. That's your In the Feels.
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1: 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And we're asking you, have you ever set up a list or like had goals for the weekend? I'm going to catch up on this. I'm going to catch up on this. You keep pushing it off. Maybe it never gets done, Brittany.
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1: And to the parents needle hunting at 6 a.m. and post it on TikTok, knock it off, because now you got my kids wanting me to leave the house at like 5:30 in the morning.
2: Oh, my gosh.
1: Is your son into the needle thing at all?
2: He's getting into it, yeah. Oh, we just ordered that squishy butter thing. Oh, have you God. Seen those?
1: Yeah, sure have.
2: And it smells like butter. It's gross.
1: My aunt's why? 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
2: yeah, free? There you go.

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2: Yeah, coming up on June 2nd, so a week from today, we're going to announce lineup and all the details.
1: So excited. 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
1: And a lot of y'all had a three-day weekend. We didn't. We were on the radio here yesterday. But with a three-day weekend, with an extended couple of days off, some people make lists like, oh, I can finally catch up on this. I can finally catch up on this. Tay said sometimes. I did this past weekend, even though we worked yesterday anyway. Got a couple of things done.
2: Yeah, you were busy.
1: I just tried to get some stuff done because I was feeling cluttery. You know what I mean?
2: Oh, I hate that feeling.
1: And so I just jumped into it. Stephanie, you said yes or no?
3: That I'm going to start reading a book.
2: Do you ever get around to it?
3: No, I can't. I end up doing other things like, I don't know, pickleball, hot yoga, whatever. But a book, I have so many, but I just never get to it.
1: See, I can see that. Tay's all about a book as long as somebody's reading it to her.
2: They read along with me, yes. They read out loud and I read along, yes.
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1: Hey, it's Wayne D, and I got to tell you, this Graylin James song is so good. We love introducing you to new artists first. We're doing that here. 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
1: And on a holiday weekend, you got an extra day off. 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
1: And we appreciate you having us on. 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Extended weekend for a lot of people, and they go into it hoping to accomplish things. 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
1: 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A lot of people want big things from a 3-day weekend and then don't do nothing. 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Sit tight.

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1: 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And I don't want her to feel alone, so I will share some of mine as well. 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
1: And there's always something happening, man. I realize New York gets love for the city that never sleeps, but I think Nashville's in a close running because there's always something happening.
2: I agree. There was a huge surprise and a huge collaboration that happened over the weekend. It's pretty cool.
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2: All right, first we start things out with Alex Warren. Yes, the pop singer. And I know you're like, well, why are we talking about him on a country station? Well, because last night was a massive night for Alex Warren. He sold out Bridgestone Arena in Nashville, which is huge, a massive milestone, which Nashville is actually where he's from. But to close out his night at Bridgestone, he brought out Luke Combs to perform Ordinary, and it was amazing. If you didn't see it on social media, it's actually up on iHeart Country's page right now, so go check it out. Worth watching it 1,000 times. All right, next, could Lainey Wilson be teasing some new music? Well, apparently billboards are popping up all over Nashville and elsewhere that could mean she's doing exactly that. Alongside an image of Lainey in her cute little cowboy hat, she's adorable. The message reads, attention, Lainey Wilson has lost her phone, keys, wallet, and then there's instructions to text lost to a number to quote unquote help her find it. So stay tuned. All right, and last, we talked about this recently. Blake Shelton and Gwen Stefani are both playing Vegas at the same time, right? But Blake hasn't gotten to see his wife's band, No Doubt, play because they both were working on the same nights. Well, that is no longer the case. He recently talked about how that pattern is breaking and he'll get to watch his wife do her thing. Well, over the weekend, he posted on social media, I actually have a day off. And as promised, there Blake Shelton was. Gwen Stefani even shouted out her better half from the stage, leading to a ton of cheers in the crowd. He was definitely proud of her. It was so cute. That's your iHeart Country Roundup with Tay.
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6: Happy Wednesday, everybody. Halfway through the work week. It's After Midnight. I'm your host, Granger Smith, bringing you show number 1601 in a row. So grateful to be with you. Hey, I've got some good news coming up. I'll read for you. I've got some Nashville news, and Hudson will read for you. And I've got a whole bunch of good country music to play for you all the way till the sun comes up. But it begins right here at hour number one. It's After Midnight. Let's go.
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Kicks 100.9, Pioneer Valley's country. I think I know how to get your Wednesday started off on the right foot, and that is with some good news. If you hang on two songs, I'll share some with you.

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0: Here's a good news story. NC State graduation speaker surprised the whole class by paying off their student loans. Yeah, listen to this. Students at North Carolina State University's Winston College of Textiles thought that they were sitting down for a standard commencement address on May 8th. No. Instead, keynote speaker Anil Kuchar announced that he and his wife would pay off every graduating student's final year education loans. It's crazy. A tribute to his late father, who once studied in those very classrooms after immigrating from India. The whole room, as you can imagine, this is crazy, the whole room erupted. And in one moment, hundreds of young people walked out of that ceremony with diplomas and a whole lot less weight on their shoulders. Amen. That is good news.
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Kicks 100.9. We're still running this topic because it's been so good. I've been getting so many good phone calls. Next hour, we're going to talk about this. What would be your death row last meal? Give me all the fixings. 866-607-8383.

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1: 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You're up after midnight with Granger Smith.

0: Pioneer Valley's Country Kicks 100.9. Stick around. Ann Hudson is coming up with the latest buzz from Nashville. And give us a tease of what you got coming up.
1: Oh, wow, Granger. I'm so curious what you think about this. Ashley McBride opened up about something she got from Dolly Parton that she's kept for 20 years. But I'm curious what you think. I'll tell you. I'll explain. Coming up in your Nashville news next.

0: 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It's Ann Hudson.
1: So Ashley McBride told this interesting story that Dolly Parton once upon a time gave her some chapstick and that she kept it for 20 years. Hey, I really don't blame her. Ashley said when she first moved to Nashville, she got to work with Dolly. So she just treasured that chapstick so much, even though it was small, she loved it. She said, I would only use it on special occasions. I got to use my Dolly Parton chapstick. I think that's so cute. I love it, and I would save it for 20 years, too.
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8: Welcome to Wednesday, everybody. After Midnight here. I'm your host, Granger Smith. Halfway through the work week already. Can you believe that? It's hour number two, and I've got this topic. We're still running this down because I'm getting really good phone calls from y'all. And I still want to hear from you. The question, what would be your death row last meal? Give me all the things. 866-607-8383. I've also got Earl Dibbles Jr., the country boy, bringing a smile to our face, hopefully, coming in back half of the hour. All this here in hour number two, whatever the reason you're up early or up late. Hey, I'm just glad you're with me. It's hour number two of After Midnight. Let's go. Well, I can

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1: Okay, topic of the hour. Happy Wednesday, everybody. Running this down the rabbit hole and asking, what would be the last meal of your life? If you could choose, if you could pick your last meal, if you could sign up on a sheet and give me all the details of the sides and the all the fixings and the main course and the drink and the dessert, give me all the details. And I hesitate to ask that because it makes me hungry hearing, but it's worth it because this has actually been a great topic. We're calling this Death Row Last Meal. What is that for you? 866-607-8383.
2: If it was my last meal, I'd be having all the fixings. I'd be having me a whole dish of chicken Alfredo with a box of garlic bread and a Diet Pepsi and a Caesar salad and maybe some ice cream for dessert. It all sounds so good.
1: Mm. Somebody should tell her if she's on death row, she doesn't need a Diet Coke.
3: You don't. No, you don't.
1: There's no saving calories on that. Or Pepsi, she said. But she's going Italian. That's one of the first times we've heard someone go down an Italian path, which is great. I could do big old spaghetti meatballs and be happy with that.
3: You'd be good?
1: Yeah, some French, some garlic bread and butter. But it's got to be the way Mama did it. You know, spaghetti meatballs from Mama. It would be hard to beat that. I don't think that would be my first choice, but I would not be mad if the warden said, Granger, we don't have your fried chicken or your chicken breadsteak, but we got you spaghetti and meatballs, meat sauce, garlic bread, the way your mama made it. I'd say, okay. I'm not mad about that. Yeah. Do you have a second choice?
3: Yeah, maybe. Like, honestly, it's so unconventional. It's just like a really, really good cheeseburger.
1: Where are you getting that? Is it homemade?
3: No, it's a place called, it's not Dairy Queen. What is it? The Dairy Mart from my hometown.
1: Yeah.
3: Yeah. And they had the fresh cut fries and cooked a little too long. And, you know, they're really brown and crisp. Yeah. That. And they also do, you know, amazing shakes and things like that. So, yeah, I'd have that. Dr. Pepper from there. Styrofoam cup.
1: I love it, man.
3: Good stuff.
1: And the good ice, too.
3: Oh, yeah, of course.
1: They have the good ice there.
3: Yeah, before Sonic.
1: I don't know why all the... If your name starts with dairy, then you look the same. You're probably red and white colors.
3: Yeah, pretty much.
1: And you have the good ice.
3: Yep.
1: Somebody broke a trademark somewhere in there. I like that. 866-607-8383.
4: Some fried chicken, green beans, and some mac and cheese.
1: Can't go wrong with that.
3: That's it.
1: Simple. It's classic. Yeah. Very simple. Death row last meal. It's been a good topic, and we should bring this up in about 6 months. Let's recirculate this again and do it again, because I like to get these ideas. Yeah. Makes me hungry. 866-607-8383.
0: Hey, chime in with your thoughts on tonight's topic. Just call and leave a message at 866-607-8383. Come be a part of After Midnight with Granger Smith.
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1: Hey, my name's Rachel. I'm a bartender, and this is the time that I get off work. So I'm listening to After Midnight just on my way home, and love country music and love listening to you guys. Love you. Bye.
0: 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I appreciate you listening. I never

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You know, if you're going to steal someone's identity, maybe you should do it to someone a little bit closer to your own age. Earl has got a good one to share about this coming up next. 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
1: I'm Earl Dibbles Jr. I'm a country boy. I'm an honest boy, too, and crime don't pay. I got a story to prove it. There's a United Airlines flight attendant that's been charged with stealing the identity of a 4-year-old Atlanta boy who died in a car crash all back in 1979. Ricardo Cesar Guadas is now accused of overstaying his tourist visa and getting a Social Security card in the boy's name. He used it to get an American passport. Yeah, he was caught after he applied to renew his passport for the 7th time, and his fingerprints matched up with them old Brazilian records. That fella's dumb.
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6: Hey, thank y'all for starting your Wednesday here with me on After Midnight. I'm Granger Smith, your host, and I've got some things written down here that went down on this day in history I want to talk about coming up. Plus, some Nashville news with Dan Hudson. She's coming in here to tell you about your favorite stars in Nashville and what they're up to and all the stories they got going on. Hang tight for all of this here early on a Wednesday. I'm glad you're with me.
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Pioneer Valley's Country Kicks 100.9. 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I'll remind you which one it was coming up in two songs.

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0: talking about history, and he's even got the diploma to prove it. It's time for This Day in History on After Midnight with Granger Smith.
1: On this day, May the 27th, 1933, Walt Disney released the short film Three Little Pigs. 1937, the Golden Gate Bridge opened. 1940, British and Allied forces began the evacuation of Dunkirk, Operation Dynamo during World War II. 1982, George Strait released Full Hearted Memory. 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Those are just a few things that went down on this day in history.
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Kicks 100.9. Last hour, we're still running down this rabbit hole of death row last meal. If you could pick one more meal of your life, what would it be? And I still want to hear from you on this. 866-607-83.

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1: Howdy, Granger. It's Stone in Montana. And I'm just going to say, I listen to your show every night. Really helps. It's really helped me through some tough times. And just keep up the good work. Thanks, my brother. See ya.
0: Thank you, Stone. That's what I'm here for, buddy.

0: Kicks 100.9. Ann Hudson is about to jump on and share some Nashville news with us. Ann, what do you have lined up?
1: Well, Granger, did you see Riley Green is going from country star to reality TV coach? I got that story coming up in your Nashville news next.

0: from Nashville's Music Row. It's Ann Hudson.
1: So Riley Greene, we all love and know as a rising, and well, he is a country star already, but it feels like his fame is just continuing to elevate, especially with the fact that now he is going to be a TV coach. He's officially joining The Voice this fall alongside Kelly Clarkson, Adam Levine, and Queen Latifah. It's a huge mainstream crossover move for him. And as you know, he also won the ACM Music Event of the Year with Ella Langley for Don't Mind If I Do.
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7: It's After Midnight, hour number four, a little midweek motivation for the overnight crew. You're almost there, halfway through. I'm Granger Smith here, your host of After Midnight. Got this question for you. What was your ice cream truck order? You remember that? We're still running this topic because it's been so good. Been getting really good phone calls. 866-607-8383 is my number. Earl Dibbles Jr., the country boy, promising to come in here back after the hour with a dumb criminal story. Hour number four with a whole bunch of good country music, too. Here we go. It's After Midnight.

Pioneer Valley's Country Kicks 100.9. So what was your ice cream truck order as a kid? You think about that. It's officially ice cream truck season, you know, last week of May. And I'm looking for what you would order at that ice cream truck. 866-607-8383.

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1: Okay, happy Wednesday, everybody. Topic of the hour, ice cream truck. What are you ordering from the ice cream truck? I've got my producer, the Ant-Man, sitting with me. We've been talking about this the last several shows, and I've loved the variety, the little walk down nostalgia lane as we think about the iconic ice cream truck song that plays and echoes through the neighborhood or the ballpark or wherever you are.
2: Right.
1: And you go running for it. What are you ordering?
2: And I don't deviate. It's the chocolate banana chocolate one. And I just wish I remember what it was called, like fudge bomb or something. Maybe that's what it was, fudge bomb.
1: If someone remembers the name of the banana chocolate ice cream.
2: Top part was chocolate, middle part was banana, bottom part was chocolate.
1: Yeah.
2: Yeah. Ugh, so good.
1: I haven't, when's the last time you went to an ice cream truck and bought something?
2: Oh man, it was years. It's been years ago for me, yeah. Oh, we saw them in the neighborhood, like I mentioned on Memorial Day. Just drove past them, but
1: I think I would say decades.
2: It's probably decades, yeah.
1: For you too, right? I mean,
2: maybe
1: decades since I walked up to an ice cream truck and said, I will take a push pop. it's one of those things in life where you look back and you see the memes where at some point in your life, you walked up to the ice cream truck with your wet bathing suit and your bare feet for the last time and ordered and didn't know that would be the last time. Ugh. Let's get a phone call on this. 866-607-8383.
3: Hi, you were asking about the ice cream truck and what ice creams we got when we were little. I remember I would get the ones with the character faces with the bubblegum eyes. That was my favorite part.
1: Every time someone has a character face, they always mention the eyes.
2: Younger.
1: And they're always a little bit younger.
2: A little younger.
1: I could be wrong on this, but I don't think they had the character faces.
2: Yeah, at least not as prominent as they do now.
1: Yeah, I definitely could be wrong about that. And I think you and I talked, it might have been Mickey Mouse back in the day.
2: Yeah, I think I seem to remember there being a Mickey, but not the bubblegum part of it. Just the, sandwich. Yeah, kind of like what you can buy at Disney.
1: Yeah.
2: Where Mickey's on the, his face is on the front of it, but it's the, it's like an ice cream sandwich on a stick.
1: Do you think they paid Disney for the likeness fee back then?
2: Only when they asked for it.
1: 866-607-8383.
4: A single scoop of butter pecan ice cream cone and a icy with a gumball at the bottom.
1: Okay, I don't think the ice cream truck in my neighborhood had, you couldn't get ice cream.
2: You had a different ice cream truck than we did.
1: Yeah, we just had the one where they just gave you the package deal with the stick on it.
2: Yep.
1: 866-607-8383.
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Pioneer Valley's Country Kicks 100.9. Our topic this hour, what was your ice cream truck order as a kid? Do you remember that? Maybe you still get it as an adult. 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
1: You ask why I'm up this early? Well, I have to work, so I'm up at 3:30 in the morning to get myself to work, and I'm here. Have a wonderful day. God bless.
0: 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Thank you so much for getting up and listening to After Midnight with me.

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1: 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Like seriously, what would you do to get a hold of some fried pickles? I bet not as much as this dumb criminal. Hang on, Earl Bibbles Jr. has got a story to tell you coming up next.

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1: I'm Earl Dibbles Jr. I'm a country boy. I'm an honest boy, too, and crime don't pay. I got a story to prove it. Police in Indiana arrested a man after he tried to trade Buffalo Wild Wings employees cannabis in exchange for fried pickles. According to court documents, he entered the eatery after it had closed and offered a minor THC vape cartridges if they just fire up that fryer and make him some fried pickles. He was quickly arrested for dealing marijuana, possession, contributing to the delinquency of a minor, possession of a controlled substance, a bad case of the munchies, and being dumb.
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7: Wednesday, early risers. Welcome to After Midnight with me, your host, Granger Smith. I've got some good news. Besides the fact that it's halfway through the work week, I want to read that for you coming up. Plus some Nashville news with Ann Hudson. She's keeping you in touch with all your favorite stars out there in Nashville. All of this here early on a Wednesday. Get that coffee hot. We're still after midnight.

Kicks 100.9. I think I know how to get your Wednesday started off on the right foot, and that is with some good news. If you hang on two songs, I'll share some with you.

0: Here's a good news story. NC State graduation speaker surprised the whole class by paying off their student loans. Yeah, listen to this. Students at North Carolina State University's Winston College of Textiles thought that they were sitting down for a standard commencement address on May 8th. No. Instead, keynote speaker Anil Kuchar announced that he and his wife would pay off every graduating student's final year education loans. It's crazy. A tribute to his late father, who once studied in those very classrooms after immigrating from India. The whole room, as you can imagine, this is crazy, the whole room erupted. And then in one moment, hundreds of young people walked out of that ceremony with diplomas and a whole lot less weight on their shoulders. Amen. That is good news.
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Kix 100.9, Pioneer Valley's country. I brought up last hour a topic we've been running down. It's really good. I've been getting some good phone calls, a little nostalgic. The question is, what was your ice cream truck order as a kid? 866-607-8383.

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1: Howdy, Granger. This is Stone in Montana. And just wanted to call, say hey, encourage you on. I've listened to your show for over 3 years now, and it's really great to hear you. Comes to me every night. Thanks, man.
0: Stone's

0: Kicks 100.9, Pioneer Valley's country. Stick around. Ann Hudson is coming up with the latest buzz from Nashville. And give us a tease of what you got coming up.
1: Oh, wow, Granger. I'm so curious what you think about this. Ashley McBride opened up about something she got from Dolly Parton that she's kept for 20 years. But I'm curious what you think. I'll tell you. I'll explain. Coming up in your Nashville news next.

0: 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It's Ann Hudson.
1: So Ashley McBride told this interesting story that Dolly Parton once upon a time gave her some chapstick and that she kept it for 20 years. Hey, I really don't blame her. Ashley said when she first moved to Nashville, she got to work with Dolly. So she just treasured that chapstick so much. Even though it was small, she loved it. She said, I would only use it on special occasions. I got to use my Dolly Parton chapstick. I think that's so cute. I love it. And I would save it for 20 years too.
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2: The flag's still waving tonight because you're working. Thanks for being up with us here on After Midnight with Granger Smith.

that was back before the war. Yeah, your uncle and I made quite a pair, flying F-15s through hostile air. He went down, but they missed me by a hair. He'd always stop right there and say,

spot. Sure save gas and foreign jobs. Dad, I wonder if I ever let you down. 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Said, let me tell you right now.

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Hey, thank you guys so much for sharing your Wednesday here with me on After Midnight. Before you take off and get your day started, let me remind you, God is great and he is worthy of our praise. I'm Granger Smith, coming to you all from the Yee Yee Farm in Central Texas. If you're just now getting your day started and you still want to hang out some more, you know you can. Join me for Mornings with Granger, another show over on Yee Yee Radio. We're going to continue these same conversations over there. The link to Yee Yee Radio is in the bio of our Instagram at After Midnight Granger Smith. Thank y'all for hanging out.

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8: 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Welcome, y'all. I'm Granger Smith, your host. I've got some things I want to talk about that went down on this day in history coming up. Plus some Nashville news with Ann Hudson. She's going to talk to you about your favorite stars out there in Nashville and what they got going on. Hang tight for all of this on this final hour. We are After Midnight.

Pioneer Valley's Country kicks 100.9. And we've got some history to cover from this day, like one famous bridge opening from service. I'll remind you which one it was coming up in two songs.

0: history, and he's even got the diploma to prove it. 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
1: On this day, May the 27th, 1933, Walt Disney released the short film Three Little Pigs. 1937, the Golden Gate Bridge opened. 1940, British and Allied forces began the evacuation of Dunkirk, Operation Dynamo during World War II. 1982, George Strait released Full Hearted Memory. 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Those are just a few things that went down on this day in history.
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Kicks 100.9. I love that you've got us turned up here early Wednesday morning. Thank you for doing what you do, and thanks for letting me be a part of it here on After Midnight with you.

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1: 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Ann Hudson is about to jump on and share some Nashville news with us. Ann, what do you have lined up?
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1: So Riley Green, we all love and know as a rising, and well, he is a country star already, but it feels like his fame is just continuing to elevate, especially with the fact that now he is going to be a TV coach. He's officially joining The Voice this fall alongside Kelly Clarkson, Adam Levine, and Queen Latifah. It's a huge mainstream crossover move for him. And as you know, he also won the ACM Music Event of the Year with Ella Langley for Don't Mind If I Do.
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3: All right, here we are. Glad everybody's here. It's Wednesday morning, studio.
4: Morning.
3: Okay, so did Lunchbox get picked for jury duty? We'll talk about that coming up in just a second. What are you looking at?
5: I thought he wasn't supposed to say it.
3: He wasn't. I said, Lunchbox, don't say morning, and then he yelled more. I know. Everybody else heard me, but he didn't. Oh. Obviously, he didn't get picked for jury duty if he's here. But before he went on, I said, Lunchbox, don't yell morning. And everybody looked at me after he went morning.
5: I looked at him.
3: Yeah. Anyway, so I wonder if Lunchbox got picked for jury duty.
6: I wonder.
5: Hmm.
3: We'll talk about that in a segment coming up. All right, let's get started now.

0: So Lunchbox is here today, which means he is not on a jury. Yesterday, he had to leave pretty close to the end of the show for jury duty. All right, what happened?
1: Not guilty, Your Honor. No, really, I just went and I show up. Let me tell you, a court is busy. You try to get through the metal detectors, it is a mile long out to the street. You sit in line for like 25 minutes trying to get through the metal detectors, and you go in and you walk up to the window and they say, what's your name? Tell them your name.
0: Daniel. You say Daniel?
1: Nope.
0: What'd you tell them your name was?
1: I didn't say anything.
0: Oh, okay.
1: I slid up my ID.
0: Okay.
1: And they zapped a little barcode. They printed out a paper. They gave me a little tag. And they said, wear that at all times while you're here. So we know you're a juror.
2: Did it say Daniel?
1: It just said juror number.
2: Okay.
1: And so I go in this big room, and there's probably 150 to 200 people in there.
0: Does everybody look miserable?
1: Well, that's the weird part. A lot of people become best friends with everybody in there. They start talking to each other, blah, blah, blah. They're just chatting it up. I'm like, guys, can we shut up? Like, we don't need to talk the whole time.
0: Focus on justice, what I'd say.
1: Right, we need to be worried about the law.
0: That's
1: right,
0: yes.
1: Thinking about, like, what am I going to do in this situation? Am I going to be the foreman? And you sit there, and there's coffee and water, and the guy comes up, and he's like, listen, we're going to get started in a few minutes. This is what's going to happen. You could be here for up to 5 days. And I don't know how many trials we're going to have today. We're still waiting to hear from the courts upstairs to see who's going to go to a trial, who's not. So we'll be with you shortly. And people just chatting away. People scrolling their phones. Me, I'm concentrating,
0: focus.
1: Staring at the wall.
0: Focus on justice.
1: Like, all right, man, what am I going to do here? Are they guilty, not guilty?
0: You don't even know the case yet, but okay, go ahead.
1: Yeah. And I did get in trouble at one point. I took an elevator in the courthouse, and there was a guy, and he was all dressed up, and he's like, oh, I'm kind of nervous. I don't want to be late. I was like, oh, are you here for jury duty too? And he goes, no, I'm here for court. And I said, oh, man, I may be a juror. I'll say not guilty. And someone in the elevator goes, you can get in serious trouble for that.
2: Yeah, you probably shouldn't say that.
1: I was like, I'm just joking. Like, I was trying to be funny. Sorry. Like, don't do that. So don't make jokes at the courthouse is what I found out. And so then they come in. They're like, all right, you know what we're going to do? We're going to call. It was 35 or 40 names. If you hear your name called, please come out here and wait in this little lobby area. You'll be going up to courtroom, whatever. And they just start calling out names. And the first name off the list gets a commemorative pin from the city of Nashville.
0: Did you want the pin?
1: I was like, oh, my gosh, how stupid. And I was like, but if I'm going to get called, I better be first.
0: Yeah.
1: First name, Abdul. Oh, yeah, I'm not called first. Then they keep going down. And as they flip the page, you're like, oh, my gosh, they still haven't called my name. I'm about to be scot-free. Then they go, and finally, Barbara, whatever. And I'm like, yeah, I'm out of here. And they go, you heard your name called? Come out in the lobby. If not, hang tight. We got more court cases.
0: Okay. You didn't get called ever?
1: So I waited for another 2 hours. They did enough.
0: You waited for two more hours?
1: Yeah.
0: Oh, my gosh.
1: And then they got the list. They called out 35 or 40 more names. And they said, guys, we're only having two trials today. So everybody else, you're free to go.
0: Dang.
1: And they released me out in the wild, and I made $20.
0: How?
1: You get paid $20 to be a juror.
3: Oh, that's cool. Like cash or what?
1: No, they pay out at the end of the month.
0: Hey, sure they do.
2: Yeah. It's in the mail.
1: Yeah. That's what they said.
0: Did you want to get on a jury once you got there?
1: I did want to get on a jury, but once they said I could be there for 5 days, I was like, oh my gosh, that would be miserable.
3: Yeah, but we said you could, if you get on a high-profile case, you could write a book. Mm-hmm.
1: Right, but 5 days, you know, that's a long time to be sitting there for hours and eating courtroom lunch because they provide the lunch for you.
0: Think of all the stories you'd have, though.
1: Yeah.
0: I mean, you went on for 10 minutes about a list and Abdul, but think of the actual story you could bring. Yeah.
1: That's true. But yeah, so I didn't get picked, and they released us, and we turned in our name tag. And
2: the one that said Daniel?
1: No, it said juror number, and it had a big old long list of numbers.
0: Mm-hmm. So I've been called. Lunchbox has been called. Eddie and Amy haven't been called ever for jury duty. So Lunchbox wanted to change that.
1: Yeah.
0: So
2: what did you do?
0: Do we have the audio?
1: I nominated you guys for jury duty.
2: Oh my gosh.
0: Here you go.
4: Hello, how's it going?
5: Good, how are you?
4: Amy Brown and Eddie Garcia have never been to jury duty. Can I nominate them?
5: No, it don't work that way.
4: Oh, it doesn't work that way.
5: It don't work that way.
4: Dang.
5: You got to get luck in the draw.
4: Yeah, because they keep telling me, oh, you got to go. And I wanted to put them on the list, but that's how it works. Thank you.
0: Don't work that way.
3: Okay.
2: All right, good.
0: Check your mail, though.
1: Yeah, it doesn't work that way, but in a week, you may get a letter.
2: Lunchbox, you love that courtroom vibe. You love that.
1: It is kind of fun. It is like it's a hustle and bustle. People going and coming and people meeting, having secret meetings, talking over in the corner and like, oh, man.
0: Make you want to be a lawyer?
1: Kind of, yeah. I'd like to argue things, and the people in front of me, it was like a daughter and mom and dad, and I think the mom and dad were there to support the daughter, and they were like practicing how she was going to answer if they asked her how she was doing today.
0: How are you doing today?
1: And she was like, I'm good. They're like, no, you got to say it. Like, you got to say something more and like sound genuine. Like, you know, I'm doing good. And I'm just happy to prove to you guys, like, whatever. And I was man, this is crazy. Don't know what she's in for or what she's facing. But she did have a little legal pad, like, so she could take notes. It's pretty cool.
0: Well, we're glad you're back.
1: It feels good to be back, man.
0: You went and you helped the wheels of justice turn.
1: That's right. Not guilty.
0: No, you can't joke like that, remember?
1: That's not funny,
0: That's
1: man.
0: Not funny, man.
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0: Hello, Bobby Bones. My wedding is just over 2 weeks away, and my best man, who is also my brother, has just spilled his plan to pull a surprise at our rehearsal dinner. It seems that he wants to surprise his girlfriend with a proposal and that this is the perfect place to do it. I told him, horrible idea, and it's a one-way ticket to get onto the future wife's you're dead to me list. But he thinks it's perfect since all of our family will be there. What do you think? Am I justified in thinking this? Signed, wedding hostage. You know, that's a good point about the wife. Because I'm sure dudes don't think about... Dudes wouldn't care.
1: You would.
0: Because my wife.
1: Oh.
0: It's not... It's just not... First of all, that's not a place for somebody... This is your rehearsal, your wedding. This is all about you guys. So for the record, yes. But I think I would think of that for my wife.
1: True.
0: I don't have a brother. But don't, you should do nothing to take any sort of attention off of the two people getting married.
1: Yeah.
0: And so this is a terrible idea about your brother... But that's just a brother going, oh, yeah, all the family, oh, the family's all here. Let them do it. But that's great about thinking about your wife because she will hate that. But he shouldn't do it. Like, yep. You have to tell him this is not an avenue for you to propose to your girlfriend. It isn't. And I get it. All the family's here, and that does make it nice. But you know why all the family's here? Because we're having a wedding. They're here for our thing. So you have to just say no. You cannot do it. Because... if your wife knows that you knew and he did, oh, you're dead. You're dead too.
1: I'm also thinking of the person that he's proposing to. If I'm the woman and my boyfriend proposes to me at somebody else's event, I don't care if it's a wedding or a birthday, somebody else's celebration.
0: And think about it like
1: I am going to be mortified.
0: Yeah, good point. You can't do it. Yeah. He can't do it. No. You have to tell him it is an absolute no.
1: Like, it's going to make me rethink if I'll marry this person.
0: You mean if you get proposed to at somebody else? Yeah.
2: That's like, a good angle.
1: I'm so like, the brother, you thought this was a good idea?
2: The brother can tell the other brother, like, hey, man, your fiance may
0: girlfriend.
2: Not, or girlfriend yeah. may not like this. Like, so this is just terrible all the way around.
0: And he's like, no, no, no, she will. I know her.
2: No, no.
1: No. And if she is cool with
0: no.
1: it, then something's up.
0: Yeah, you have to go, no, this is not the time or place because... my future wife's going to be very upset at me because I knew you were going to do it and I didn't stop you.
1: Yeah.
0: So no, it's an absolute no. Don't do it. Anybody else have anything to add on this?
1: This is a unanimous no.
0: I don't know. Morgan's staring at me like she has something to say.
1: Yeah. Well, I just think it's super lazy. Like you're piggybacking off of somebody else's thing. This is just showing you're lazy and you don't want to plan your own proposal. Like that is grade F effort.
0: I understand the whole family's here.
1: Yeah, but you don't need your whole family for an engagement.
0: I agree.
1: And if you do, then like Morgan's saying, figure it out.
0: Fly to them.
1: Right.
0: Yeah. This just can't happen. It's up to you to stop them. Yeah, if you got to kill them, you got to kill them.
2: Oh,
0: yeah, if you got to kill them, you got to kill them. All right, close it up.

0: Hello, Bobby Bones. Someone in my office recently got approval to bring their emotional support dog to work. The issue is the dog barks, sometimes during calls, wanders into other offices, and has caused problems for people with allergies. HR basically told us their hands are tied because it relates to mental health accommodations. How much inconvenience is reasonable before it becomes unfair? How would you handle this if it happened in your studio's building? Signed, Rough Situation in Raleigh.
1: Rough.
0: Yeah. If it has been addressed with HR and their hands are tied, this is not going to be the answer you want, but you're going to have to move.
2: How is one person's mental health more important than the other people?
0: Ooh. But that would be like saying, how's one person's wheelchair with a ramp more important than everybody else that doesn't have a wheelchair?
2: Wheelchair's not barking.
0: No, but I'm saying it's a support. I hear you. I'm just saying that's the one. It's the one person more than it is what it's doing, right? Like, you have to make it that everybody can have an environment. And if I probably agree with you on the dog thing, as far as you can't have a distracting dog there. And I love dogs. But if it is something that HR says it is a mental health accommodation, physical or mental, their hands are tied. So just because it's one person and one dog doesn't mean that according to the rules, it's any less.
2: Right.
0: You're going to have to move where you are in the office to get away from it.
3: So the one with the dog doesn't have to move?
4: Right. No.
3: Like, because them in the corner?
0: Because her mental health, whatever it is, situation. And I think most people with support dogs are lying. Not all, but most.
3: Hot take.
0: Yeah, very hot. Not all. They're needed in some cases. Heck, I've worked with a lot of vets that need them. Like veterans.
2: Yes. It's legit.
0: Yes. There's some things that are legit. I think most are full of crap. You got a support goat on an airplane, you're lying. That being said, yes, because they shouldn't have to move because something in their life, like a mental health situation, is... They shouldn't be limited to what they can do because of that. So you're going to have to move. You're just going to have to move.
2: Okay.
0: Not your whole life. You got to move to a part of the building. Got to get away from the dog.
3: Yeah, because the dog's barking.
0: Dog's
2: wandering around.
0: But also bad move by the person. Like, maybe there's a way with HR to say, hey, you get to keep the dog, but can you just...
2: Contain it to your area.
0: Yeah, mm-hmm. But allergies, what are you going to do?
2: Keep it in your contained area.
0: Still, you get allergies probably if somebody's allergic to the dog hair, yeah. Dander. You're just going to have to move to a different part of the building. That sucks.
2: That employee with the dog must be valuable.
0: No, you can't fire them because if they're in going, I need this dog because of a mental health, you can't go. No, you're
2: fired.
0: Wait,
2: I could bring a dog?
3: Amy, don't get any ideas.
4: Oh my gosh, now Amy's going to go.
0: But you don't have a reason to have it.
2: I think we could come up with some.
0: You've just blown that by going, I think we can come
2: okay,
0: up with some.
2: Obviously I'm not going to do it, but I mean, like, it's just that easy?
0: If you have a valid reason, probably yes.
2: Okay. I didn't know it was that easy. I know for airplanes and stuff, you have to get the certificate, and it is, but I didn't know about at the workplace.
3: Oh, you need a certificate for the airplane?
4: Yeah.
3: It just can't have a vest that says dog.
4: You had to register it.
0: I don't think so, dude.
2: No, oh, okay. I thought it.
4: Because Morgan does her dog.
5: Remy used to be yes for when I was going through some stuff, but the service dog is when they have the vest on.
3: Okay.
5: If they say service dog, they are not an emotional support animal. They are completely separate things. They do not identify the same.
4: Oh.
5: Emotional support is just for mental health.
3: Do they have a vest or a permit?
5: They can, but they're not supposed to have permits. Emotional support animals are not treated like service animals.
0: Service animals are elevated. Military.
2: So that's why this one isn't as trained. The dog. Because yes.
0: I think most of them are full of crap anyway. I'm telling you.
5: Yes.
0: Not all. They're needed. But most people that have them just are skirting a rule and they're full of crap.
2: Okay.
0: But there's nothing that she can do because HR's hands are tied because they can't say, we're going to fire you because your dog, but because she needs that dog because she has...
2: Yep. Sadly, it's just a rough situation.
0: Well, we already did the rough joke.
3: The
0: name of it.
3: Started with a rough.
2: Yeah, I know. I was circling back.
0: Yeah.
2: We're done.
0: All right, there you go. Close it up. The Bobby Bones Show. I had no idea there were barbecue teams in high school. Mind blown. Let's talk about that next.
6: Bobby Bones.
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3: I just became a sponsor of a culinary arts team in Wichita, Kansas.
2: Is this another one?
4: This is another one.
2: And another one.
4: Wow.
5: Another one.
2: You're sponsoring so many things.
3: Archery. Hold on. Archery at Magna Cove High School. I have an under-8 softball team.
4: Travel team.
3: Illinois. No. Iowa. And then now I have a culinary arts team, which who knew? In my school, we didn't have that.
4: No, that's amazing.
3: That's crazy. So they messaged me, and since yesterday was Tuesday, and I look at my comments on Tuesday and my DMs, she said, I teach culinary arts and I coach FCCLA and high school barbecue. There's something called high school barbecue?
4: Dude, I would have dominated that class.
2: Yeah, that's pretty cool.
3: That's awesome. Just south of Wichita, Kansas. This year, we have 15 students headed to Barbecue Nationals.
4: Oh my gosh, I want to jump in on the sponsorship.
3: Barbecue, okay.
4: That's cool.
3: So you're going to send them some money?
4: Yeah.
5: How much?
3: Well, no. Yeah, I'm just making sure. You like to say stuff.
4: No. I will send them money for sure, but I don't know what the sponsorship costs.
3: It can be whatever you want.
4: Okay, then I'm in.
2: Okay. They had barbecue classes at Texas A&M.
3: That's cool and crazy.
4: Uh-huh. Like these guys.
3: This is high school, though.
2: Well, yeah, I know, but it's just interesting to think that like those are actual, like you can get college credit or high school credit.
4: I'm sorry, keep reading.
3: They're going to Barbecue Nationals in Texas. They have 11 students competing in FCCLA Nationals. Our students have worked incredibly hard through competitions, leadership, and service projects. I wanted to see if you'd be willing to help support. And so I just said, yeah, what's your Venmo? And then I sent them some hundreds of dollars.
4: So do you, what are you getting, a patch, a banner?
3: No, I really don't want anything.
4: Okay.
3: So, but I can give you, if you want to throw $50 at them.
4: Give me the information. I would love to support this team. This speaks to my heart.
2: You have to go over this with your wife?
5: No. How much are you giving?
4: I don't know yet.
3: That's up to you, dude.
4: Maybe $100. I don't know
3: yet. Wow. You do you.
2: I'm shocked. Mister, I never have any money for anything.
4: Amy, this is important. These are future pit masters. This is important to the world.
3: What is FCCLA? Because it's culinary arts, but FCCLA. Because I was president of, well, first of all, the FCC is the Federal Communications Commission.
2: Fellowship of Christian Athletes.
3: I was president of FCA. Yeah. All my letters are getting mixed up.
4: And then what was the farmers? FFA.
2: Yeah, okay. Future Farmers of America.
3: Mike, hit me with FCCLA.
22: Career Community Leaders of America.
2: Okay.
4: It's wonderful.
3: I would love to go to Barbecue Nationals, though.
4: That's in Texas?
3: And you just are the one. What if you get to judge it by eating? That's the greatest judging you could do.
4: That'd be
3: eat
4: amazing.
3: Barbecue all day? So anyway, this is another one of my teams is sponsoring.
4: Hey, I want to jump on
3: okay.
4: this one with
3: I'll
4: you.
3: I'll send you her Venmo.
4: Okay.
3: Anybody else want to hop in? Send it to Barbecue Nationals?
4: Amy.
2: Oh.
3: No pressuring.
4: No, I'm just saying.
3: No, you're pressuring.
4: These are very important skills here.
3: You're pressuring. Unfair. Okay. I just said, does anybody else?
2: Sure. No. Yes.
3: You don't have to. Anyway, good luck. She didn't say exactly what the school was, but good luck to our new favorite high school barbecue team.
2: Mm-hmm.
4: Yes.
3: Just south of Wichita, Kansas. And her name is Brooke Ward. I don't think she would care me sharing that.
4: Lunchbox, so. You love barbecue, right?
5: Yeah, I'm not going to pay for them to go there, though.
4: Okay.
3: All right. Then. No pressure, dude.
4: Just checking.
2: What is the, when you say you spent hundreds of dollars, like what, like how much do they need?
4: That's not important.
3: That's not.
2: It's helpful to know how close they are to their goal.
3: I think anything's good.
2: Okay.
3: All right. Good luck. Good luck to my team. You guys can hit me up to me what school you are. That'd be cool.
4: Yeah, that'd be cool.
3: All right.
25: Coming up.
26: Tell me something good.
0: Yeah. One couple went above and beyond for their elderly neighbor. You're gonna love this story. It's life changing. I have it next. And tell me something good.
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16: Come on. It's time for the good news.
17: With Bobby.
18: Tell me something good.
15: 10 years ago, Julissa Gomez and her husband Anthony befriended their neighbor who was 87 years old. That neighbor was named Delmar. That's an old person name that I like.
19: I
15: never met a Delmar.
20: No, I just know like Delmar. Like, isn't that like, is there like a Costa Delmar?
19: Yeah, like from the sea.
20: Delmar.
15: Yeah, not familiar with that.
20: Yeah.
15: Since then, they have developed a deep family-like bond. Delmar was never married, has no relatives anywhere near. They're all out of state. And so the young couple stepped up to make sure, one, that he wasn't alone for holidays or birthdays or tough life moments. And so the friendship inspired them to write a book called The Friendship Next Door with Delmar.
20: That's cute.
15: The goal of that book was to raise money to support Delmar's living expenses and health needs. It worked. Enough money was raised from book sales to supplement his Social Security checks and even wipe out his complete medical debt. That's wild. Because I think after a certain amount of books, you're probably like, I like some money.
20: Mm-hmm. Yeah.
15: Pretty really good for Delmar, but that's awesome. And she hopes that this will inspire others. This is from Yahoo. This is not her doing a GoFundMe. It's them writing a book and then giving the money away back to Delmar. That's a great story. That is what it's all about.
16: That was Tell Me Something Good.

0: Story of the day.
1: This story comes to us from Phoenix, Arizona. Everybody loves AI. AI solves everything. So community college is having graduation. Gonna read the names. Like, we don't need to read the names. We'll just use AI. Only problem is AI started calling the wrong people.
2: Derek Martinez.
1: Girls on the stage.
2: Eliza Layla.
1: No one's on the stage.
2: Rebecca A. Martinez.
1: They're not even
2: Romero.
1: Getting time for anybody else.
3: Congratulations. Hopefully they're gonna say your name.
2: Billy.
4: It's going fast.
1: And they're skipping names, and the people aren't even up on stage. They're still in their seat, and they're saying names. And so the

0: lady gets up and goes, oh, sorry, sorry, we're using this new AI. For those people that we missed, we apologize. We're not going to be able to go back and read your names.
1: Oh, that's
2: the weird thing about this. This is not a story about AI. It's about people who don't know how to use it. But two, it's about how hard is it to read people's names, to give one person a microphone right. to just read names. It's not like a medical diagnosis that a doctor might not think of. Take a microphone and go, Alex Salazar. That's it. It's just the laziness of humans. So I'm not going to be an AI hater here. I'm not an AI hater for the most part, but this is not an AI problem. This is a lazy human problem, but that sucks. And the fact they couldn't go back.
0: But then the crowd started booing.
2: Yeah.
0: And so she goes, okay, we'll figure it out. We'll go back and read names.
2: And let me guess, a human grabbed the microphone and went, Alan Salazar?
0: That's how they did it.
2: All right.
0: I'm Lunchbox. That's your bonehead story of the day.
3: Yeah. Get your Bobby Bones on.
4: It's Bobby
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1: A lobe wonder
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1: It's
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1: What are you spending your money on?
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1: Why do your earlobes need support?
2: 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So it's just a little sticker tab that you put on the back of your earlobe that gives it an extra layer of support. 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
1: What a niche invention. 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And I bet you they sell just at such a high level because I bet there are people that suffer from this disease all over the world.
2: Yes. Lobe wonder.
3: Oh, I'm sorry, Amy.
2: Earlobe support.
1: $7.99.
2: $7.99.
1: For the listeners out there that are going through this.
2: $7.79, excuse me.
3: Oh, even better.
2: Yeah.
1: Dang, weak lobe, Amy. Eddie, what's the best thing you bought under $30?
3: This is easy. It's my bird feeder. I had a replacement bird feeder because my other one broke, and it goes on the window, and it brings me so much joy. You don't understand. It's $14.99. You stick it to your window and all kinds of birds come to your window. And the longer you have it, the more comfortable the birds are. And they will just sit there and eat while you're watching TV right by your face.
1: Lunchbox, best thing you bought under $30?
4: The butt spatula. Wow. Guys, I'm telling you what, when you have kids, it is the best invention ever.
1: For diaper cream?
4: For diaper cream. Mm. Because when you first get a kid, you just use your fingers, you wipe the diaper cream, you find out that cream does not come off your fingers, you can't, it's so sticky and oily or whatever, takes forever. Then they have this little thing called a butt spatula that you wipe it in the cream, wipe it on the butt, and then it has a suction cup and boom, you stick it to the changing table and voila, your hands are clean. It is amazing.
1: Yeah, it's a good one. We have a butt spatula.
3: Oh, you have one?
1: Yeah. I didn't really factor in the baby stuff for under $30, though. Because I just kind of click it. I don't know how much it costs.
3: Does your butt spatula have the suction cup thing where you can just stick it to the table? Because that is kind of cool.
1: I don't know. He may have got the high dollar one.
3: Spent a little extra on that.
1: I got that one. Mine is, I have a really great spotlight that I go out with the dogs with at night. And if you were to get on and just buy like a Stanley Fat Max or a Duracell, those cost, a good one's like $110. But they make like dupe. Replica Chinese ones that you get on Amazon. I spent $25 and it's awesome. The great thing about it is that there's no batteries. It's all but charge.
3: That's cool.
1: The greatest thing that we do now is just charge stuff because the bulldog, especially I've mentioned, he just likes to run off at night. So I've got an awesome spotlight. I would say, you get what you pay for. I'm sure the thing's going to die soon, but I've had it for like 3 months and I got it for less than $30. It is awesome. And there's no brand. It was just like, it was called I looked up a Stanley Fat Max and it gave me versions that were similar.
3: But this one does not have a brand.
1: And it was way less expensive. So it was like a Chinese dupe for sure. Morgan, best thing under $30?
5: Oh, it's these silicone baggies. I go through baggies like crazy, and I was like, I need to do something different because I always run out. I never have enough, and these have been a game changer. I bring them with me everywhere to put different things in, and they come in like all different sizes, huge, small, medium. It's been awesome.
1: Can we list all this and like put it up on the website or something so people can go find?
5: We definitely can.
1: Especially because I got to get me some earlobe supports.
2: Okay. Yes. Lobe wonder.
3: You have the disease too?
2: Yeah.
3: Terrible.
1: I don't know that I have the disease. I might, though.
2: You have stretchy lobe disease?
1: Is that what it's called?
2: I don't know if it has a name.
3: Did you ever have an earring?
1: No, I never had an earring.
3: I was just checking.
1: Did you ever have an earring?
3: Never.
1: Lunchbox for sure did not have an earring.
4: Not a chance in the world would I put an earring in my freaking ear.
2: There's this barber in Nashville. He goes viral on TikTok all the time for giving guys like these awesome haircuts. But what happens when it does the transition from the lame haircut to the really good one? I must say he's very talented. They suddenly have earrings, like from grown men to little kids. And I'm like, did they just pierce it? Or does he have these little magnetic earrings that he puts for the whole vibe? Because it does complete the look. And I want to DM him and ask him, but...
3: You should.
2: I don't know.
1: Ray probably had an earring, right, Raymundo?
0: No, back when I first joined the show, we kind of joked around about me getting earrings, but my parents never would, so it would have been a post-college thing.
1: Spin the wheel, loser gets an earring.
3: Ooh. What about Mike? I feel like Mike had one.
6: No, I wanted one, but my dad said if I got one, he'd chop my ear off.
1: All right, good job, everybody. Bones. Let's play Jason Aldean, Trouble with the Heartbreak.

0: In the next segment, we're playing the Bobby Feud, the most rewatchable television shows. 10 answers on the board. How many can you get? Next. Hey,
1: get your bones on. Bobby Bones.
0: Here's the thing about money. 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
0: Let's play the feud. The question is, we asked 2,000 Bobby Bones Show listeners, name a TV show that you like to rewatch or that a lot of people rewatch. What are the most rewatchable TV shows? Amy's out. Lunchbox is starting us off here. We rolled the dice. You're first.
19: Oh, I am first. All right, here we go. Friends.
0: Show me Friends. Numero uno, answero.
19: Oh. Numero uno. I was hoping for big points there. Give me The Office.
0: Show me The Office.
19: Number 10.
0: Number two. Correct.
19: Dang. Okay. What is something people like to re-watch after that?
0: We asked 2,000 Bobby Bones Show listeners, name a TV show you like to re-watch.
19: Yeah, give me Parks and Rec.
0: Give me Parks and Rec. Yeah. Number six answer.
19: Woo!
0: Lunchbox with 9 points so far.
19: Okay. Parks and Rec. All right. Give me Game of Thrones.
0: Give him Game of Thrones. Morgan, over to you.
20: Yeah, he took a lot of my big ones, but I feel like this, it's a newer one, but a lot of people I know rewatch it. New Girl.
0: Show me What's New going? Girl.
20: Dang.
21: That's a good guess.
0: Eddie, you're in third over here.
22: Yeah, people love to watch Seinfeld.
0: Seinfeld.
19: Oh, God.
0: So good. What's the deal with 4 points? You got them. Number four okay. answer.
22: Okay.
19: Good job,
22: Eddie. I'm going to go the route that Amy went in her life. Give me Grey's Anatomy.
0: I'm curious here. What's the route?
22: She rewatched Grey's Anatomy.
20: I did.
0: Rewatched
20: the whole thing.
19: Rewatched
0: yeah.
19: it. Oh, I thought you were watching it for the first time.
0: No. Show me.
22: Come on, baby.
0: Grey's Anatomy.
19: Yes!
0: Number eight answer.
19: Wow.
22: Thank you, Amy.
20: You're welcome.
0: Eddie, you have 12 points now.
22: Okay, okay.
0: So we got Friends at one, The Office at two, Seinfeld at four, Parks and Rec at six, and Grey's Anatomy at eight. Name a TV show you like to rewatch.
22: Never seen this one, but I'm going to go with How I Met Your Mother.
0: How I Met Your Mother. All right. So, round two of three, Lunchbox, over to you. Points are now doubled.
19: Yep. Man, what have I ever rewatched? I'm going to go with... I mean, it's on rerun, so people watch it. Everybody loves Raymond.
0: Raymond, no!
22: Wow, big guess.
0: Morgan, you have 0 points, but points are doubled.
20: I'm going to go with a cartoon that everybody really enjoys, and it's The Simpsons.
0: Wrong!
20: The Simpsons?
22: That was quick.
0: Wrong!
20: Seriously?
0: Yeah.
20: The Simpsons has been on the longest ever!
0: Yeah, and I make the rules.
22: Sorry, Morgan.
19: It's a long lot to rewatch.
0: Eddie.
22: I got it.
0: You're in the lead here.
22: It just came
0: points
22: to
0: are
22: me
0: doubled.
22: Right now.
0: It just came to him.
22: I'm going to go with Will Smith in Fresh Prince of Bel-Air.
0: West Philadelphia.
22: Nobody rewatched that.
0: All right, Lunchbox. We're now at round three. This is the final round. Points are tripled. Friends in the Office, Seinfeld, Parks and Rec, Grey's Anatomy, all off the board. 5 answers off the board. What say you?
19: Yeah, can you give us a genre?
0: Television shows.
22: Oh, good, good.
19: I didn't know, man.
0: Rewatchable television shows.
19: Rewatchable television shows, man. This is tough, man. I'm leaning in towards one or the other, and I don't know which one to pick. Let me look at your eyes.
22: He's not looking at you.
19: I know he's not looking, so he's not really helping me. Give me, this is a great one. The Sopranos.
20: I mean,
0: you don't like that one?
22: No chance.
0: One of the best. Zero chance.
22: Zero chance.
20: People love it. Nice.
19: I didn't win,
0: Morgan.
20: Okay, none of my new ones are working, so I'm gonna go with Golden Girls.
0: Golden Girls.
20: That's a good one. Come on!
22: Do you guys have any points?
19: Yeah, I do.
0: Morgan has
20: 0. I don't
0: have
20: any.
0: Wow. Eddie, you have 12?
22: So I really don't need to get anything here.
0: Well, it's fun, though. Give it a rip.
22: But I do have one more on my list.
0: Yeah, give it a little rippy rip.
22: And I believe it's about nurses, I think. Two guys that are nurses. Give me Scrubs!
0: Eh?
19: That's not even...
22: People love Scrubs.
0: Oh, people love a lot of shows.
22: Yeah.
0: Yeah. Huh. We asked 2,000 listeners, name a TV show you'd like to rewatch. One was Friends, two was The Office, three was Yellowstone.
20: What?
0: Four was Seinfeld, five was Friday Night Lights. Six was Parks and Rec, seven is Big Bang Theory.
22: Yes.
0: Eight is Grey's Anatomy, nine is one I thought Morgan would say. It wasn't Golden Girls, it was Gilmore Girls.
20: That was the other one I had.
22: Lorelai.
20: No.
0: And at number 10... Anybody have a guess?
19: King of Queens.
20: I had Full House.
22: Breaking Bad.
0: Breaking Bad.
20: Really?
22: No way!
0: At number 10.
22: Wow.
0: Yeah.
19: Dang it.
0: There you go. Your winner is Eddie.
22: Yeah! Hey! Wow! This is like two in a row for me.
0: Killing it.
22: Let's go, baby.
0: Eddie's your winner.

0: show.
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3: Amy's going to share a rude DM that she got, and then so she doesn't feel alone, I pulled up a few myself.
4: Okay.
5: Good. I don't want to be alone in this.
3: Yeah, go ahead.
5: OMG, you need to watch Thin on HBO. It reminds me of you. And I was like, oh, cool. What's the show on HBO? Let me check it out. I don't know what it's about.
3: Okay.
5: A documentary following four women dealing with anorexia and bulimia at a strict treatment facility in Florida where they temporarily live. They have group therapy sessions, weigh-ins, and meals. The women discuss emotional and psychological issues tied to their body image problems and each struggle to fight the urge to lose more weight.
3: Why do you think they sent that to you?
5: I think they were just being rude. I don't know. They're making a comment about my body and having a perception. Now, what they may not know is that I do have an eating disorder history. I'm currently in recovery. But I've had bulimia for many years, and it's come and gone since high school. I haven't in a very long time, but it's just interesting. They would think that that's something that's nice to send to somebody.
3: I bet you they didn't think that was nice to send to somebody.
5: Yeah, I was being a little sarcastic. Okay.
4: Could it be that they watched the documentary and saw these girls talk about their problem and go through therapy, and like that's kind of your thing? To talk about problems and try to fix it.
5: Well, this happened to be the first DM I saw, but then there's a history, and I start scrolling.
3: Oh, they sent other mean ones?
5: There's not really much positivity happening.
3: Okay. Yeah, okay, so then, right. No, I feel you.
4: Yeah,
3: I could have thought that, right, but if there's a list of them.
5: I wanted to give the benefit of the doubt well, and I don't think so. I think it was like a little dig, so it's just insensitive, and I don't see the point.
3: I've pulled four.
5: Four.
4: Was that hard?
5: From the same person? Four. Or
3: No, just it really wasn't hard at all. I thought, I don't want Amy to be alone. Let me look at, I don't know, six or seven just random ones, and seeing four of them were pretty strong.
4: Yikes.
3: You suck. Okay. They don't even start at like Dear Bobby or anything like
4: Did
3: a letter.
4: Did you say you suck?
3: No. It says, this is the whole message, and some of it's misspelled. You somehow became famous without ever actually being good at anything. I don't understand how millions of people listen to you.
5: Mm-hmm.
3: All right, there's one.
5: That's sort of like...
3: Huh?
5: Let's dig.
3: Dig. Yeah. I should do this on a Tuesday, but... okay, here's another one. I think what annoys me most about you is that you always sound like you're trying way too hard to be funny while everybody that you sign their checks laugh.
4: Oh, man.
3: I don't sign anybody's checks here, to be fair.
4: Amy, we're getting paid right now.
5: Yeah, laughing all the way to the bank. You're so funny.
3: Yeah, I screenshotted them on my image. I'm scrolling through them. You talk about AI. Your whole personality feels AI generated. Glasses, cardigan, all shucks. I'm just a guy from Arkansas over and over. It's like you focus grouped a personality from Middle America.
5: Okay.
4: Cool, man.
5: You were way ahead of it because AI wasn't even around when you started building you.
4: That's true.
3: They spent a little too much time on that one. Here's one more. Hey, if you didn't know, you're proof that being everywhere doesn't actually mean people like you. It means your agent works hard.
4: Why do people write this stuff?
5: I don't get it.
3: Anyway.
4: And you normally read these when?
3: Only on Tuesdays. I didn't want Amy to feel bad. That's why I don't go into my DMs at all.
4: Dang, dude. Tuesdays are tough, huh?
3: Somebody else said that.
4: Really?
3: I said Tuesdays I go into comments and DMs, and they were like, I bet you dread Tuesdays.
4: Yeah.
3: I was like, sometimes I'm itching to just see what's up. Not that.
5: But. The thing is, though, I don't love giving attention to it. It's just sort of funny because we do have listeners that are kind.
3: Yeah.
5: So I'd rather highlight them.
3: We can name all four of the kind listeners.
4: We know them by name.
3: Yes. Yeah, Amy, I'm sorry that was sent to you.
5: That's okay. Thank you.
3: That sucked. Yeah.
5: Yeah.
3: I guess you're not sorry for me. Okay.
4: Sorry for both of you.
3: Yeah,
4: guys.
3: Thank you. Don't worry about me over here. It's all good. No.
5: I'm sorry.
3: I was just giving her a moment, a pregnant pause even, so she could be like, well, I'm sorry for you.
5: You know what?
3: You know what? We didn't get there.
5: You know, no, I was thinking about it. I hate that you got those messages too.
3: Thank you.
5: It's not fun.
3: Thank you. Get your Bobby Bones on. It's the Bobby Bones Show.
1: 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Here is Cowgirl.

0: tell me something good.
1: Just hours after celebrating one of the biggest achievements of her life, some crazy went down. She had to jump into action. She saved a life. We'll talk about this story next. Lunchbox has it in our segment called Tell Me Something Good.
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0: Dude comes back to life. And you know how they thanked her? They took care of part of her meal and gave her a gift card.
1: Part of the meal.
0: Part of the meal. What are we doing here? She should have free food for life at this restaurant.
2: Part of the meal is weird.
0: Part of the meal. It literally says they comped part of her meal.
3: Yeah, that's bizarre.
2: That's bizarre. Yeah, I don't really want to focus on that. You know what? If she's listening, I'll pay for the other part of the meal.
1: Oh, wow.
2: You know,
1: that's good.
2: The part they didn't pay for. If you reach out to me, I will pay for the rest of that meal. Amazing that that chef was saved. That part of the meal thing blows my mind. Mm-hmm. It takes the whole story. Okay. This is tell me something good, right?
0: Yeah, shout out Amanda Howard. You know, you saved your first life on the night you graduated.
2: And got a 30% off a meal. All right, that's what it's all about.
4: That was Tell Me Something Good.

0: wanted to know if Jason Aldean's kids think he's cool.
1: Do your kids think you're cool?
2: I don't know.
1: They've gotten older, so now they kind of see what's really going on.
2: Yeah, I mean, I think they get it. You know, it's just different. I mean, when they're your kids, I mean, your dad, you may do something cool, but, you know, at the end of the day, they don't care. I mean, they don't know any different. To them, it's very normal and, you know, whatever. So I hope they think I'm cool, and part of the legacy I want to leave is for them and their families and all that stuff. And so if they don't think it's cool yet, I hope they will at some point.
3: Yeah. The Bobby Bones Show.
1: Hey, it's Bobby Bones. Beth and Rip are back in a new series.

0: Dutton Ranch, starring Cole Hauser, Kelly Riley, Ed Harris, and Annette Bening. And look, if you know Beth and Rip, you know nothing is ever simple with them. 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
1: And now the morning corny.
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3: Which super famous singer can mend clothes the fastest?
1: Which super famous singer can mend clothes the fastest?
3: Taylor Swift.
1: Taylor Swift.
4: Yeah, Taylor.
1: Got it. Okay, okay, okay.
2: That was the morning corny.
1: I got a voicemail from someone that wants to talk to Lunchbox about how he would not be good on Survivor. We'll do that next.

0: All right, voicemail.
1: I was calling because me and my son, well, my whole family actually, was at a basketball tournament over the weekend, and my son was like, you have to call because I saw Eddie. Just wanted to say it was so cool. We love the show. Listen to you for a very long time. Sorry if you noticed, and I was like a weirdo staring at you. But I was going to say something, but then I was like, no, I shouldn't say anything. Is that his kid's thing? Love the show, guys.
2: Cool. No, I mean, I didn't notice anything, but if you want to ever find me in public, I'll be at a basketball tournament on the weekends.
0: And what if someone comes up and says, hey.
2: Say hi. I'll say hi to you. We can talk for a little bit. This weekend was tough, though. The past weekend was tough because I had two games at the same time, two kids playing two different games. So I was running back and forth from court to court, but I still would have said hi.
0: How nice of you.
2: Yeah.
0: All right. Good
3: You're
0: for
3: so
0: you,
3: kind.
0: Man. Good for you, man. All right, next one.
4: Lunchbox/Daniel. He's such a big Survivor fan. I mean, it's a total joke. He wouldn't last 38.2 seconds on that show. He is so opinionated and such a loudmouth. And that show has nothing to do with survival. It's all about manipulating people and all that.
0: Your thoughts?
5: I would last a lot longer than you realize because I manipulated you guys for 6 freaking months thinking I wasn't on The Price is Right. I manipulated all your minds to think I was a big old loser and they didn't want me on The Price is Right. I manipulated all you guys. So don't tell me I can't manipulate people. I manipulate people all the time.
0: I did. I did think you got on it.
5: Not to the very end.
2: He's like, I am evil.
5: A few weeks before, you couldn't say
0: because you signed an NDA.
5: Not true.
0: That's not true. You could tell.
5: I could have if you would have asked me the question.
0: You couldn't have said you were on the show.
5: You never asked the question.
0: And I did a few weeks out say I think you got on the show.
5: A few weeks, but that was okay. So I.
0: Well, I didn't think about it every single day.
5: 5 months and 2 weeks I manipulated people. But yes, I'm a huge Survivor fan. And this dude, I don't know his name, Bill, Phil, whatever, from the country. You wouldn't last. I'm sorry. You would suck. And I would vote you out first. And I would make it to the end.
0: There you have it.
2: See, from the country?
3: There it is.
5: Yeah. Did I hear him?
2: I mean,
0: I don't know. Okay. Yeah. Leave a voicemail anytime. 877-77-BOBBY. The Bobby Ball Show. 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We'll talk about that in a second because there's one actor and he's not acting on a sitcom anymore, but he is making so much money still. Not one of the Friends. Somebody I was not expecting, making a ton of money. 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
1: Bobby Bones Show. Ray Romano from Everybody Loves Raymond makes $18 million a year still from that show. Wow. That is a lot of money still from that show. He made $2 million an episode for like the last season. So he made a lot of money from it. But I'm pretty shocked it's still $18 million a year. If I were to do top 10 sitcoms of all time, I think that makes the list as top 10.
2: So good.
1: What do you think the best sitcom of all time is? You pick your favorite of all time. 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
2: Friends.
1: Eddie?
3: Seinfeld.
1: Lunchbox?
4: Man, I can't pick Seinfeld, so...
1: He doesn't own it.
3: Yeah, you can have it.
4: Yeah, but then it just feels like I'm just copying him.
3: It does feel that way, yeah.
4: It does. That's what I'm saying. So, gosh, best sitcom of all time.
2: Don't you like Big Bang Theory or something?
4: No, I don't watch that crap.
2: Oh.
4: I'm not a nerd.
2: I thought he did.
4: How I Met Your Mother.
2: Oh, yeah.
4: That's the one I like. But Parks and Rec, I'll say that's the best. Okay. Parks
1: and Rec. I don't think Parks and Rec is a sitcom.
2: Is it not?
1: I think to be a traditional situation comedy, it is single camera, crowd laughing at it.
3: The live audience, whatever.
4: Okay, then.
1: Because I'd pick The Office, and I'm not going to pick The Office.
3: Oh, right.
1: Because I don't feel like that's a sitcom.
4: The Fresh Prince of Bel-Air.
1: Great one.
2: Yeah, that's good.
1: Great one. I was torn, so I'll tell you my number one, and then I hit you with what I could have picked easily. But I'm going Home Improvement.
4: Oh.
3: Good one.
1: Yeah, I believe... like 1994, that show started, and it was either you watch Home Improvement or you watch Frasier, depending on how hoity-toity you were. I loved Home Improvement. Tim Allen crushed in the 90s. Home Improvement, number one sitcom, was number one in all the ratings. It was bigger than Seinfeld. It had 38 million people watching. The reason I know all this is I'm doing this deep dive into the 90s podcast. No, it was number one. Seinfeld was two. He had the number one movie, The Santa Claus, at the same time.
3: Wow.
1: And I think still probably the best Christmas movie ever, if you ask me. And then he had a number one book. He had the Triple Crown all at once. Remember, he went to jail, too, for, like, selling cocaine.
3: Yeah, he's a drug dealer.
2: What?
1: He, like, ratted on folks, right? That's what ended up getting him out of prison.
2: Oh, he's a snitch?
1: You ever seen the picture of him holding up the mugshot?
2: I mean, I vaguely remember him going. I thought he went for something, or he had some worse black marks on him, but... maybe it was drugs.
1: What do you got, Mike?
5: Yeah, he was arrested for cocaine trafficking in 1978.
2: Dang. Oh, 78.
1: Okay. Oh, so it's okay?
2: Oh, that's...
5: he had about 1.4 pounds of cocaine.
3: Dang, pounds.
2: It was like Studio 54.
3: Oh, in the 70s?
5: He served 2 years and 4 months in prison.
1: Dang, I didn't know he did that much time.
3: That's crazy.
1: Did he get a lesser sentence because he told on people?
5: Yeah, originally it was supposed to be 3 to 7 years.
2: So it was widely known that he was the snitch. Was he not worried about that?
3: And then he goes on TV
1: and becomes a massive star.
2: Right.
3: Wow. I'd be scared for sure.
1: Well, you can also hire security if you have millions and millions and millions.
3: That's true.
1: I think that's number one on mine. The one that I was flirting with was Full House.
3: Oh, that's a good one too.
1: Big part of my life. Got to be number two though. But then all that TGIF stuff was pretty awesome.
3: Family Matters.
1: That was a good one. What else comes to mind? Best sitcom of all time to you? Because Friends is up there. Friends is the top three for me all time. Anything else?
2: Well, I guess it has to be a sitcom. Is that only at night? Because Saved by the Bell is a sitcom, but Saturday mornings?
1: You know I'm going to accept it because single camera with an audience.
3: With an audience, yeah.
2: Mm-hmm.
1: So I think that's a pretty good answer. Anything you want to add?
3: I mean, this is old school, and I started watching it towards the end of it, but Three's Company for me, and I was really young. I loved it. Had no idea it was about this guy living with two girls and him acting gay so he can live with them because the landlord wasn't cool with it. But still so funny to me when I was a kid.
2: I used to love Will and Grace.
1: Good one. Him saying gay reminded you of Will and Grace?
2: I don't know.
3: Probably.
2: Just check. It just popped into my head.
1: Okay. Lunchbox, anything you want to add?
4: No, because I can't. I watch other ones and I'm like, are they a sitcom? Like, is Always Sunny in Philadelphia a sitcom?
1: No.
4: So a lot of them aren't sitcoms anymore because none of them have crowds anymore, right?
1: Yeah, traditional sitcoms aren't made as much anymore.
4: Dang, that's wild. Yeah, so I don't have any. Roseanne?
1: Great
3: that
1: one.
3: That was a sitcom.
1: Great one. Roseanne was an awesome, terrible ending. One of the worst finales of all time of any television show. But really, I've seen every one. Grace Under Fire, did you guys watch that?
2: Kind of really.
1: No?
3: No.
1: Ah, okay, I suck. All right. Get your Bobby Bones on. Come on. And now let's play Tucker Wetmore. Here is Brunette.

0: I had no idea there were barbecue teams in high school. Mind blown. 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
0: I just became a sponsor of a culinary arts team in Wichita, Kansas.
24: Is this another one?
25: This is another one.
24: And another one.
0: Wow.
26: Another one.
24: You're sponsoring so many things.
0: Archery. Hold on. Archery at Magna Cove High School. I have an under 8 softball team.
25: Travel team.
0: Illinois. No. Iowa. And then now I have a culinary arts team, which who knew? In my school, we didn't have that.
25: No, that's amazing.
0: That's crazy. So they messaged me, and since yesterday was Tuesday, and I look at my comments on Tuesday and my DMs, she said, I teach culinary arts and I coach FCCLA and high school barbecue. There's something called high school barbecue?
25: Dude, I would have dominated that class.
24: Yeah, that's pretty cool.
0: That's awesome. Just south of Wichita, Kansas. This year, we have 15 students headed to Barbecue Nationals.
25: Oh my gosh. I want to jump in on the sponsorship.
0: Barbecue. Okay.
25: That's cool.
0: So you're going to send them some money?
25: Yeah.
26: How much?
0: Well, no. Yeah, I'm just making sure. You like to say stuff.
25: No. I will send them money for sure, but I don't know what the sponsorship costs.
0: It can be whatever you want.
25: Okay. Then I'm in.
24: Okay. They had barbecue classes at Texas A&M.
0: That's cool and crazy.
25: Uh-huh. Like these guys.
0: This is high school though.
24: Well, yeah, I know, but it's just interesting to think that like those are actual, like you can get college credit or high school credit.
25: I'm sorry, keep reading.
0: They're going to Barbecue Nationals in Texas. They have 11 students competing in FCCLA Nationals. Our students have worked incredibly hard through competitions, leadership projects. I wanted to see if you'd be willing to help support. And so I just said, yeah, what's your Venmo? And then I sent them some hundreds of dollars.
25: So do you, what are you getting, a patch, a banner?
0: No, I really don't want anything.
25: Okay.
0: So, but I can give you, if you want to throw $50 at them.
25: Give me the information. I would love to support this team. This speaks to my heart.
24: You have to go over this with your wife?
26: No. How much are you giving?
25: I don't know yet.
0: That's up to you, dude.
25: Maybe $100. I don't know
0: yet. Wow. You do you.
24: I'm shocked, mister. I never have any money for anything.
25: Amy, this is important. These are future pit masters. This is important to the world.
0: What is FCCLA? Because it's culinary arts, but FCCLA. Because I was president of, well, first of all, the FCC is the Federal Communications Commission.
24: Fellowship of Christian Athletes.
0: I was president of FCA. Yeah. All my letters are getting mixed up.
25: And then what was the farmers? FFA.
24: Yeah, Future Farmers of America.
0: Mike, hit me with FCCLA.
27: Career Community Leaders of America.
24: Okay.
25: It's wonderful.
0: I would love to go to Barbecue Nationals, though.
25: That's in Texas?
0: And you just are the one. What if you get to judge it by eating? That's the greatest judging you could do.
25: That'd be
0: eat
25: amazing.
0: Barbecue all day? So anyway, this is another one of my teams is sponsoring.
25: Hey, I want to jump on
0: okay.
25: this one with
0: I'll
25: you.
0: I'll send you her Venmo.
25: Okay.
0: Anybody else want to hop in? Send it to Barbecue Nationals?
25: Amy.
24: Oh,
0: you just, no pressuring.
25: No, I'm just saying.
0: No, you're pressuring.
25: These are very important skills here.
0: You're pressuring. Unfair. Okay. I just said, does anybody
25: sorry.
0: Else?
24: No. Sure. Yes.
0: You don't have to. Anyway, good luck. She didn't say exactly what the school was, but good luck to our new favorite high school barbecue team.
24: Mm-hmm.
25: Yes.
0: Just south of Wichita, Kansas. And her name is Brooke Ward. I don't think she would care me sharing that.
25: Lunchbox, so. You love barbecue, right?
26: Yeah, I'm not going to pay for him to go there, though.
25: Okay.
0: All right. No pressure, dude.
25: Just checking.
24: What is the, when you said hundreds of dollars, like what? Like, how much do they need?
25: That's not important.
0: That's not
25: important.
24: It's helpful to know how close they are to their goal.
0: I think anything's good.
24: Okay.
0: All right. Good luck. Good luck to my team. You guys can hit me up to know what school you are. That'd be cool.
25: Yeah, that'd be cool.
0: All right.

0: something good.
1: One couple went above and beyond for their elderly neighbor. You're going to love this story. It's life-changing. I have it next. And tell me something good.
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0: And that's a good one, too. I like that. Yeah. I like you singing it live, too. That's one of my favorite on the record.
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0: Hey, it's Bobby Bones. Here's the deal. 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

0: 10 years ago, Julissa Gomez and her husband Anthony befriended their neighbor who was 87 years old. That neighbor was named Delmar. That's an old person name that I like.
1: Like it.
0: I never met a Delmar.
2: No, I just know, like, Delmar.

0: Bailey Zimmerman talked about his stage toss entrance on his tour.
1: I have like this thing, this ongoing show thing, where I see if I can get higher than I did the night before. Because you can kind of control it. Like, when it goes up, if you kept braced and didn't jump up with it, it wouldn't throw you very high. I've like found where it stops. So I spring off that. So like, kind of like my goal is
2: it's
1: like,
2: awesome.
1: How high can I get? Awesome. One night I touched like the rope I swing off of. I touched with my head. Pretty solid.

0: There's a show called Worst Ex Ever. Is it about one single person?
1: It's on Netflix, and every episode is a different person.
0: Oh, so every episode is a bad ex.
1: So there's season one, and there's 4 episodes, and then there's season 2, 4 episodes.
0: 8 bad exes.
1: So far. I'm working my way through all of them. You pick a season, it doesn't matter where you start. I'm just kind of bouncing around to the ones that feel interesting to me.
0: So is it just women trashing dudes?
1: No, there's a lesbian couple.
0: So it's a woman trashing a woman?
1: Yeah.
0: So it's all women trashing other people.
1: It's very well deserved. These exes are psycho.
0: Do you get the other side of the story though?
1: You don't need it. No, they end up in jail and there's murders. It's not like, oh yeah, you'll never guess what my ex did to me. It's like, oh, he's
0: it's
1: in
0: not
1: jail.
0: He said, she said, it's he said, and then he's in prison.
2: And then got convicted.
1: Correct. It is scary stuff. And the fact that a lot of these women too, they all answer in a similar way of like, when you started to see the red flags, like, why did you stay?
0: What are like
1: and
0: red
1: it breaks
0: flags?
1: Your heart.
0: I mean, what are they doing? What are the guys doing? They don't kill them,
1: when
0: right?
1: When they were lying and manipulating, abusive, or stole puppies from somebody else. Like, for example, this one guy stole dogs that had been bred. Like, his girlfriend told him, oh, my friend just gave, his puppy just gave birth, or his dog just gave birth to all these puppies, and they're going to sell them. And he's like, dang, those dogs are worth a lot of money. So he straight up goes over to that house, steals all the puppies, brings them back to her house. And she's like, you need to return those. You need to return the dogs. And he's like, no, I'm not returning them. Well, then the guy that had the puppies ends up pressing charges. But then he convinces her to tell the police it was her idea. He's like, because I already have a record. You need to tell them you stole the puppies. And she does it. But she was like, well, it made sense because I would get less time than he would.
0: Shoot.
1: I'm
0: getting mad at her now.
1: I know.
2: No, he has
1: but
2: a record.
1: But this is what I'm saying. She didn't know he had a record until that moment. But they're master manipulators. And they get these vulnerable women that fall in love with them because they're very charming. And then by the time the red flags such as that pop up, they do things for them because they're already in love. And they just want to help them. And it's like weird stuff like that.
0: Are the dudes really good looking?
1: Well, that guy was...
0: So you got it a little bit.
1: There is one, and I think he might be the same one. He might be the same one that ended up the Deadpool killer guy. He was in the news. He tattooed his face. I think we talked about him way back in the day, but obviously we didn't know he was going to end up on this show. But he was so good looking. I was worried that the jury was going to let him off because he was charming his way through all kinds of relationships, men, women.
0: For what, though? To kill them? Or for money?
1: Yeah, for money, a place to live.
0: And he's in one of these episodes?
1: Mm-hmm.
0: The Deadpool killer?
1: Yeah, and then he was all over the news. Like, if you Google Deadpool killer, the news gave him that name, which you know he loved. You know he loved that. He wanted that attention. But while he was in jail, he started tattooing his face to look all crazy and, like, put, you know, like a weird scarecrow smile on his face with, like, little stitches. But he honestly still looked good.
2: Even like, after all that?
1: Yes. Like, I was like...
0: Yeah, I see him now.
1: Like, he's still good looking. And he would wear, like, a suit and his hair was all done. And I thought, oh, but it's okay. He's in jail for... We're good. They put him away.
0: You like the show?
1: It's interesting. I feel bad for these women and the situations they were put in. But it is entertaining. And it kind of... makes you want to never be in such a vulnerable place that you fall for these abusive, manipulative, psychotic people.
0: What was the tarot card thing?
1: Oh, well, that was this other guy. He was in a relationship with a couple different women. And what's great about this, it's not just one ex-girlfriend coming on and talking. Like, they've got multiple exes that will share their experience, and they're all pretty similar. So there's two women talking about this guy that they dated. And both of the women independently went to tarot card readers, different readers, and both of them got the devil card. And the tarot card readers told them, you have a very dangerous person in your life right now that you need to get rid of. And it was that guy.
2: It was that guy.
1: the same tarot card got pulled. And I'm not even saying I believe in tarot cards.
0: But you're not saying you don't.
1: No, I don't think I do. But what a crazy coincidence that both of them went to a reader and both of them got the devil card and both of them were warned to get this guy out of your life. Mm-hmm. And they didn't until it was too late.
0: Have you guys heard of that show?
2: No.
0: Worst ex ever?
2: No.
1: I only know about it because it popped up on my suggested for you Netflix number one.
2: It's on Netflix.
1: Yeah.
2: Man, if you like that, you have to watch Tinder Swindler. Like Tinder Swindler.
0: Did you ever watch Tinder Swindler?
1: I watched Tinder Swindler. Yeah. I feel like it's pretty. He's a worst ex situation.
2: He would make an episode.
1: He could make an episode. Yeah. I just like that it's more quick episodes and you work through the different people. Again, they're mostly men. I think out of the eight, from what I could tell from even some of the previews I haven't watched, they're all men except for the lesbian couple. And she might have been the more masculine of the two.
0: Okay. What do you rate the show?
1: Sure. I'll give it 4 out of 5 horrible ex relationships.
0: Okay. There's a show you guys can watch. Worst Ex Ever. Bobby Bones. Let's play Ella Langley. Here is Be Her.

0: 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Great job, dude. 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
19: 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Everybody roll.
2: Yeah.
0: I witnessed Eddie struggle with numbers because he is number lexic.
2: Dyscalculia.
20: Calculia.
2: That's it.
0: Something with it. Yeah. Like you have dyslexia.
20: I have it too.
0: But he has numbers. And we were playing blackjack. We went to this like casino thing in Connecticut.
20: Mm-hmm.
0: Like 8 and 7. He's like, what?
2: So sometimes you go to a casino and the dealer...
0: I felt bad for him. I'm not even making a joke.
2: No, it's not a joke.
0: It was happening.
20: Like adding 8 plus 7?
0: It was happening so fast where it'd be like 8, 7, 2. And he's like... Oh, da, da. And I'd be like... It's 7.
2: Like when all the small cards were coming out, I'm like, okay, that's a 2, that's a 4. So that's 6.
0: All the jokes, because we can kid with each other. We've been together a long time. We've been friends a long time. I felt bad for him.
2: And then the dealer's like, are you going to hit or stay? And I'm like, I'm counting.
0: And she was like on him.
20: The dealers are so fast at counting.
0: And it was just like, there was like 4 people. It wasn't anybody at the table. It wasn't a packed table. It was middle of the day. And he's struggling. There should be, you know how when you park in a handicap spot and you actually have a handicap, you get your placard. You should have one of those for numbers that when you sit down at a blackjack table.
20: Yeah.
0: You should put one where you sit down on the table.
21: Oh, that's smart.
20: Or like a sign you put around your neck.
0: Yeah. It's like brain with like a hurt sign, like ow in it.
2: And then the dealer does the counting for you if I have that.
0: Yeah. Or it's like, it says it out loud. 8, 7, 15. Like there's some kind of.
2: It's like the UN. I have a thing in my ear telling me the number.
0: It translates the numbers.
2: Like,
20: I get it.
0: It sucked.
2: It's a real thing, guys.
0: Because we do all make fun of each other for all the different things, but I watched him struggle and then I watched him kind of give up, and it's his own money and he was just losing money because he was embarrassed to like count the numbers. He would just be like, hit. And I'd be like, boom, hit. He's like, I didn't know what the numbers were.
21: Oh, dude.
2: Yeah, it's tough, man. That's why really I don't play blackjack. Like, blackjack's hard for me.
20: And then you're like out there with your fingers trying to count and people, like nobody else has used their fingers.
2: No, I can't. You can't use your fingers. So it was all in my head, like trying to.
20: Yeah. You go like this.
0: Underneath.
20: Well, yeah, I have to use my fingers a lot.
0: There are no rules against using
21: your fingers.
0: Yeah,
21: you can do your fingers.
2: No, you look stupid, guys. Who does that?
20: Like we're saying, it's allowed, but like it's embarrassing because we're 40-year-old people using our fingers, and also dots on paper. That's how I count too. Dots.
0: The lady had a mask on.
20: Oh.
0: And that was dealing the. Listen, she works in a casino. There are a lot of people around there.
20: Just extra cautious.
0: Yeah, I get it. And we couldn't really hear her. And she was yelling at him to hurry up. And it was just a whole situation. Mm-hmm. And so he ended up losing $200. And I think not because he doesn't know how to play, but because he doesn't know how to count.
21: Oh, my goodness.
2: It was miserable. I didn't like that.
21: So were there times he wasn't supposed to hit and he would hit? Or
0: I don't even know. He would just go so fast because he wouldn't add. He'd be like, hit!
20: That's rude of the dealer.
0: Yeah, she was on one.
2: She didn't care.
20: Like, we're the customer. You're at the table. Like, I get that. It's not like he's going to take forever.
0: Also, you know what I thought? We mess with him a lot about his wife doing the money.
2: Can you imagine if I did the money?
0: There'd be no money. He'd lose it all.
2: Yeah.
1: I thought the bill said 25,000.
0: No, it was $2.50.
1: Dang it.
0: I thought about that too, because I watched him, we've been friends for a long time, and I watched him struggle with small numbers, and I thought, thank God his wife does the money at their house, and we shouldn't make fun of him for going, my wife does the money. Oh, it felt like, for those that are our age, born in like the 80s at all, there was this, like a show, they were called like After School Specials sometimes, where they, after you get off, there'd be like a 4 o'clock show on one of the networks, and it would usually end with the kid going, I can't read. I felt like that was Eddie going, I can't count. And he was just embarrassed by it. Oh. Yeah.
21: So that's why you play roulette, because you just put it on a number.
1: That's easy, man. You put on a number, and if it hits the number, you win.
21: You don't have to add.
0: So we shouldn't make fun of him for his wife doing the money anymore, because that's why she does the money.
21: Oh, wrong. I'm still going to make. He's just lazy on
0: okay.
21: that.
1: No, that's not. I don't know.
0: If you guys want to call us for any reason, 877-77-BOBBY. That's our number, 877-77-BOBBY. We're now going to play probably my top one or two favorite songs on the radio right now. Here is Stella Lefty. This is called Boston.
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1: Hey, I want to go talk to Joy in North Carolina. Joy, you're on the show. Good morning.
4: Hey, good morning. Morning, studio.
1: Morning.
4: Hey, so I was calling because I'm in my fields this morning. My daughter is her last day of fourth grade before we go to fifth grade, so drop-off was really emotional for me. And I just wanted to call. I was like, let me just call my friends who I've never met and just, like, ask y'all how y'all handle it, the parents on the show, and how you handle, like, end of the year, last day of year stuff. Do you do anything for your kids, or, like, what helps you guys?
1: Amy?
5: Well, for me, I have to look forward to, like, each season has brought so much a different kind of joy to our relationships. Like, my kids getting older has been really difficult, but also we transitioned to a new phase in our relationship that is equally as exciting as when they were younger. So I look at it that way when they're growing up and moving forward. Like, my daughter just finished high school. It's crazy that she's starting that phase of her life. But I'm also excited to have more of a, like, still being a parent coach type person, but more of a friendship with her, even though, like, she's getting older and that's sad. And my son's going off to high school and I'm excited about the opportunities he's going to have. So those are the things I tell myself to look forward to. And then, yeah, there's little things you can do for them, like celebrating summer and little parties or a special dinner. Or like, some, one year when they came home from school, I remember I popped them with confetti when they walked in and they thought it was really lame, but secretly, I know they really enjoyed it and thought it was cute. So
1: you meet whatever sadness that you're feeling about them getting mm-hmm. older with the joy that you feel about the new season, because you have realized through time that all those different seasons have brought a new joy to
5: you. Yes.
1: That's good.
5: Because, I mean, you can get stuck dwelling on that. And the reality is they're getting older. So as a way to look forward to it. And I have that from experience. And of course, getting older comes with new challenges as well, but if we're sticking to the joy point, like, it's just a different phase of your relationship that you now get to look forward to.
1: Eddie?
6: Yeah, I make it fun because I remember, like, the last day of school being awesome. So, like, I make it fun when my kids got out on Friday, like, we, like, went out to eat and we had a bunch of, I played music, school's out for the summer. But to me, I think I love watching them get older because
1: they leave the house.
6: Well, it's almost like you did your job. My job here is, like, look at them. They're ready for the world or whatever. Because my oldest is 18 and he's a senior, but he's going to be a senior. So he's not graduating high school yet. But it's still cool to see him, like, wow, he's looking at colleges. It's kind of crazy. But I'm excited for him. I'm not really sad about it. My wife, on the other hand, she gets sad about that stuff.
1: We were in New York for the day yesterday. And I posted a video of Eddie back in this green room. I was doing a bunch of interviews. And every single comment was, man, Eddie will do anything to get away from his kids and wife.
6: Well, why do they say that?
1: His lunchbox says the crap. He says that all the time about you.
7: I mean, true.
6: It's not true.
1: it's not that true.
6: No.
5: He's working.
1: Yeah, he was for sure working.
6: Yeah.
1: Yes, but I'm just saying that's the sentiment because certain people have made that the sentiment.
5: Like, well, put himself in the situation. Yeah,
1: I agree with that too.
5: Staying at work.
1: When he's like, I've been working all day, and we have a secret video of him playing La Bamba in the back.
6: Yeah, La Bamba, my guitar. That was, like, years ago, though.
1: Yeah.
7: Practicing your putting. I mean, you do a lot of things. Hang out with the afternoon guy.
6: Because you need your alone time. Once I go home, it's family time. Yeah.
5: Which is great.
6: Yeah, I love family time, but it's different.
5: Yeah.
1: Ray, play voicemail 3, please.
8: Hey, Bobby. So last night, me and my son were at the Chris Stapleton concert in Nashville, and they showed two people on the Jumbotron, and we could have swore that it was you and Amy. Now we've got a bet. Were you and Amy at the Chris Stapleton last night, Saturday, May 23rd, Nashville? Thank you, guys.
1: We were not.
6: Be honest. It'd
1: have been a fun show to go to, but what if they do and it's like the Coldplay thing, and Amy like, oh my God! Oh my God, we're seen!
6: You guys jump out of the chairs?
1: No, I didn't get home until like 9 o'clock last night. So I was not at Stapleton, were you?
5: I was not.
1: Okay.
5: What if this is how y'all found out?
6: found out what?
1: That she was
7: at Stapleton?
1: That she was at Stapleton with some dude that had big dark rimmed glasses and dopey face. Mm-hmm. Let's play Morgan Wallen. Here is Don't We? Here on the Bobby Bones Show. Hey, call us if you want. 877-77-BOBBY.

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1: Just hours after celebrating one of the biggest achievements of her life, something crazy went down. She had to jump into action. She saved a life. We'll talk about this story next. Lunchbox has it in our segment called Tell Me Something Good.
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3: Amanda Howard just graduated from nursing school. She walks the stage. Woohoo! Let's go have some dinners. They go out to dinner. They're celebrating when one of the waitresses runs in and goes, "Is anybody a doctor? We need a doctor." And she thought, is she being funny? And she sees the panic on her face. "I'm a nurse. I'm a nurse. What's wrong?" One of the chefs has collapsed in the kitchen. Can you help us?" She goes back there with a fellow nurse. The guy is unconscious. So they do one round of CPR, about 2 minutes. Ooh, staying alive, staying alive. Ooh, ooh, ooh. Isn't that right?
4: Oh. Yeah,
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1: And I'm Dusty. Welcome into Wednesday. Thank you for listening. I'm all about, some cool technology. This one's super cool, but could be creepy. Hear me out next.

0: Home of the Bobby Bones Show, Kix 100.9. And I'm Dusty. Thank you for listening. You ever have a conversation with your pet? I used to all the time when Gizmo was alive. It was awesome. I would tell Gizmo everything. What if your dog or your cat could talk back? A Chinese tech company say they just created an AI-powered pet translator. Turns your dog or cat's sounds into actual human speech. It's like Doug from the movie Up. You serious? This gadget would hang from your pet's collar, and it would study vocal patterns, behavior, things like that, then actually translate into human vocal. See, I always felt like Gizmo would have had like a cool accent, so I don't know if you can change that, but that would be awesome. At the same time, though, this could get kind of creepy.
1: It happens only once a year in Las Vegas.
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0: 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Emma on the phone said you've never been on the radio and you want to hear Ella Langley. Making it happen right now.
1: No way.
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0: Well, happy birthday.

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I'm Dusty, and if you tried listening on your smart device yet, it's so easy. 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

0: Pioneer Valley's number one for new country, Kicks 100.9. And thank you for listening. Hope your Wednesday is treating you good. I'm Dusty. Did you see Target rolling out a new fleet of shopping carts? Like, literally rolling them out? They're called reimagined shopping carts. I feel like they changed theirs not too long ago. By the way, yes, I shop a lot at Target. Love it. But apparently these new shopping carts, first off, fully recyclable, which that's pretty awesome. They say they're smoother on the rolling, better handles, better basket space, larger cup holders, because that's important. It's pretty fantastic. It doesn't say, though, if they're going to have that technology where it stops you when you walk out the door if you don't go through the line. You ever had those? Yeah, I actually ate it one day at the store because of those carts.
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Kicks 100.9. That song winning in AMA on Monday night, and Ella Langley winning for a female vocalist as well, female artist. Big congrats. Morgan Wallen also won.

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1: And ready to throw some random knowledge into your brain. 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

0: 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And it is time for your daily dose of randomness. Did you know Brooks Brothers invented the button-down shirt collar in 1900? They actually kind of started on it in the 1800s. They would notice how polo players would actually pin their collars down so they wouldn't flap around and hit them in the face when they're playing. They're like, we need to do something about that. Thus, the button collar. We can thank Brooks Brothers. So there you go. I don't know when you need it. That is your daily dose of randomness. And now you know.
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0: 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Corey, you wanted to hear Jordan Davis? I got you right here, my friend. What you got going on today?
1: 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Yeah. Just got back from more deliveries and trying to get some of our jobs together so they

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0: Pioneer Valley's number one for new country, Kix 100.9. And this past Monday was my birthday, turned 42. I'm telling you, I feel like my computer just knows me. Because, like, instantly this week, I start getting all these stories about, oh, what you should eat when you're in your 40s. I'm like, gee, thanks. Which, by the way, a lot of things I can't eat anymore or do. My body doesn't like it. Just getting old, you know? But they say when you hit 40, doesn't mean you have to give up food. If you eat some of these things, you can actually boost longevity, help add years to your life. Obviously, you want to eat smart. Don't do dumb things. But they say loading up on plants is good. Nuts, beans, seeds, make those a staple. Prioritize protein. I've been doing that a lot. Whole foods over processed foods. I've done that for a long time too. But then also they say leave room for treats because it can help. There you go. A little dark chocolate. Oh, I am down with that. Question. Does bourbon count as a treat?
1: 48 countries.
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13: Your husband is not who you think he is. Your body is not what you thought it was. Your identity is formed by a secret history. I'm Dani Shapiro, and these are just a few of the stunning stories I'll be exploring on the 14th season of Family Secrets.
14: He kind of shoved me out of the way and said, move. And he went out the front door and he jumped in a car and drove off. 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

100.9, the Pioneer Valley's number one for new country. Just about time for another Would You Eat This? I mean, I'll try it. It's not going to taste any different. It's the visual that I'm not going to be able to get over, though. That and two songs.

0: Number one for new country and Bobby Bones in the morning, Kix 100.9. And thank you so much for taking us with you on your Wednesday. I'm Dusty. I know some people that absolutely love mustard. They'll eat mustard on anything. I don't mind mustard. I won't say that I love it, but I'll eat mustard on a lot of stuff. Would you eat green mustard? Because it's happening. French's shaking things up a little bit. A special limited time release, Goomy's Green Mustard. And I may have said that wrong. I don't know. It's part of the new Minions and Monsters film from Illumination. It's coming out June 1st. Legit green mustard. And before you're like, wait a second, what are they using to make it green? It's actually coming from a plant-based ingredient, so it doesn't alter the flavor, and it's not artificial, so there you go. But yeah, green mustard. I remember when they made, like, I think it was Heinz did it or something, like purple ketchup, and that was weird to eat. It still tastes like ketchup, it's just different color. Would you try this?
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1: 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And how would you like to win some cold hard cash? $2,500.
2: Say what?
1: Yeah, we got this chance. It's actually starting up on Monday, the 250K USA giveaway. You think about America celebrating 250 years and everything that there is to do in the United States. Maybe a place you haven't gone that you really want to go to. You know, a national park, a state, a city. What would your trip be? Think about that, then be listening to win your share of $250,000 every weekday, leading up to the 4th of July, by the way. This starts Monday morning. Be ready. George Burge, Luke Bryan on the way, Carrie Underwood too.
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Kicks 100.9, Pioneer Valley's country, and it's May 27th. You ready to look back on this day in country music? We're going to do that in two songs. Morgan Wallen right now, Don't We?

0: Pioneer Valley's number one for new country, Kicks 100.9. And it's time. Let's look back on this day in country music. Through the years, what happened on May 27th? Born on this day in 1939, the late Don Williams, country singer, songwriter, and a 2010 inductee into the Country Music Hall of Fame. On this day in 1968, Glenn Campbell recorded Wichita Lineman at Capitol Records in Hollywood. Of course, a very big song, only reached number three on the pop chart, but obviously a massive song for him. It was on this day in 1981, Alabama sat at number one of the country music album chart with Feels So Right. And it was on this day in 2010, Chris Young scored his second consecutive number one with The Man I Want to Be. And that's a few things that happened on this day in country music.
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Kicks 100.9, the Pioneer Valley's number one for new country. Just about that time, another dumb criminal of the day. What you should not do when trying to evade police. That next.

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1: And it is time. Another dumb criminal of the day. Saw this one out of Washington State. A man trying to evade police. So apparently, police were called to an address of a vacant boarded up house. Neighbors like, hey, we think somebody's squatting in there. Somebody's trespassing. There's smoke coming from the chimney. Cops show up. No one would answer the door. But they heard somebody inside. The person climbed out a second story window, then onto the roof. Cops are like, hey, come down. Instead, he climbed into the chimney, which, by the way, was still smoking. Apparently, he had fire going down and he was going to try to climb back down the house. And instead, he got stuck. And yes, they did catch him. It's another edition of Dumb Criminal of the Day and What Not to Do.
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Kicks 100.9. Can't believe that May is ending this week. I feel like May was 4 days long. Meanwhile, April was like 8 years long, you know? Morgan Wallen.

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1: And I'm Dusty. Thanks for taking us with you on your Wednesday. Not going to lie, trying to get back into the groove of things. It takes a little bit, you know what I mean? It's all right, though. I mean, tomorrow's Thursday, then it's almost the weekend, so. Well.

0: Bobby Bones Show, Kix 100.9. Speaking of Luke Combs, he recently set another attendance record. Pretty much every stadium show that he has had, he has set a record. It's insane. So recently at Lambeau Field, the weekend of the 15th and 16th, is My Kind of Saturday Night Tour. Highest attendance for a concert by a single artist in stadium history. Combined attendance, 92,540 between Friday and Saturday. Saturday alone was 51,981, which was the highest on a single one. I mean, it was insane. Absolutely bonkers. And by the way, the first time Lambeau Field hosted back-to-back shows by the same artist over a single weekend. So pretty awesome. Congrats to Luke Combs, keeping it going. Dasha on the way. We'll get to John Party too.
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Kicks 100.9. And we appreciate you listening on your Wednesday. Always getting you that new music first, too. We want to know what you think of the new music we play as well. All you got to do is tap that talkback mic when you're listening to us on the iHeartRadio app. Be like, Dusty, I love the new one from John Party. Something as simple as that. Or say, I don't like it. I want to hear that, too.

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1: Tomorrow morning at 7:20. How well do you know your movies? One word movie quotes. Then we'll do Tell Me Something Good at 55 after every hour. 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

0: the Pioneer Valley's number one for new country, Kix 100.9. And I saw some people sharing this story and talking about it and saying, hey, we wish you nothing but the best. And that's why I love the support of, you know, country music, but just the music industry. So Jake Worthington, I mean, he has caught the eye of some pretty big country stars. I actually got to see him on a one of the Luke Combs dates in Green Bay. Guy's fantastic. So good. Great writer, great singer, everything. So good. Well, he was actually posting recently. He said, I live a life as my heroes did, but that life has gotten a hold of me. I love my family, my friends, and my fans too much to let it take over. I need to take some time off, work on myself, for my wife, for my daughter. I promise I'll come back better than ever. God bless country music. So Jake Worthington taking a little bit of time off. But I also think that's so important, too, that he recognized that. Probably those around him noticed things as well. So best of luck, Jake. And I personally am a big fan. Go check out his stuff. Trust me. Bailey Zimmerman on the way. Morgan and Post, too.
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Make sure you tap that talkback mic. As always, love, peace, and chicken grease. 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Bailey Zimmerman now, Chevy Silverado.

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Oh, what another lovely summer day. Although we might see some thunderstorms this afternoon, but truly the

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This guy going to be doing two nights up in New Hampshire this weekend. So if you want your Luke Bryan fix for summer 2026, you got to do a little traveling. Here's Luke with Country, and she knows it.

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1: 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Then we'll do Tell Me Something Good at 55 after every hour. 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

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I'll bring it to you coming up 6 minutes right now. Here's Riley with his latest, Change My Mind.

100.9. You want to hear some new Riley Green? Samantha Joe. He's going to be putting out a new song on Friday, Think As You Drunk. I creeped YouTube this morning and I found a healthy clip. I'm

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Kix 100.9 over the long holiday weekend. Blake Shelton got to check out his wife's No Doubt show in Vegas. If you didn't see that, check out his socials. Here's Jan.

100.9. If you didn't see, Jelly Rolls got the theme to rise up for the cup, the Stanley Cup. If you haven't seen that, check out the NHL on social. Here he is, Jelly with Halfway to Hell.

It's Jason and Carrie, Kix 100.9. I have a feeling Jordan Davis might be on the cusp of a new number one with this song right here. Just turn this truck around.

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3: 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This is a battle for the top five.
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0: 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One word movie quotes. Then we'll do Tell Me Something Good at 55 after every hour. See you tomorrow morning.

0: 100.9. We do love a good collab. And you know, Alex Warren, he's got a huge hit with the song Ordinary. It's Amanda Jo, but he also did it as a duet over the summer at Lollapalooza with Luke Combs. It was actually Luke that did it and brought Alex out, but it is an Alex song. And the other night, are you still following me? Alex was in Nashville performing, and he invited Luke out to perform the song with him. The crowd lost their marbles. If you haven't seen the performance, you can watch it at mykicks1009.com. This is why I love genre crossing. You get exposed to stuff maybe you wouldn't know otherwise. Honestly, I would probably know the song Ordinary, but maybe not know the artist Alex Warren. So I thank Luke Combs for that. But if you want to see the two of them performing together, surprise, the other night in Nashville, mykicks1009.com.
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100.9, a man who has never tried ranch dressing because he has an aversion to white sauce. 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People keep trying, though. Coming up, Jason Aldean on the way, but first, it's Lady A.

Megan Maroney, Kix 100.9 over the weekend. She was in the islands helping her best friend get hitched. Footage all over social. She's coming for you, though, after Keith.

Kix 100.9. This song, it still absolutely blows my mind. Came out last summer. It was Hootie and the Blowfish's first number one ever. Yeah, all those hits they had in the 90s never hit number one.

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100.9. On Friday, this past Friday, Bailey Zimmerman put out his version of Miley Cyrus's The Climb. If you haven't heard it, go do yourself a favor. So good. Also so good, there's Sam Hunt with Make You Miss Me.

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1: 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One word movie quotes. Then we'll do Tell Me Something Good at 55 after every hour. See

100.9. So this woman found one of her mom's old purses and found a grocery certificate from 2006. 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

0: Kix 100.9. So do you remember what groceries cost back in, say, 2006? Samantha Joe. You don't have to now because this woman's gone viral. She was going through her mom's old stuff, and she found a grocery receipt from 2006. 79 items were purchased for $161. 79 items. Prices. Capri Sun, 20 years ago, was $1.70. Now it's anywhere up to $8.47. Lay's potato chips, $2 in 2006. $5.44 now. That's true. I just bought some Lay's the other day. Like, dang. Thinking about it, I remember in high school when my mom would come home and there was four of us and she would do a grocery shop. It was crazy if she spent $200 on groceries. And it was bags upon bags upon bags. These days, you know, you walk in with two and you're going, dang, there's an easy hundo. 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

Mix 100.9. Hardy, Church, Morgan, Tim, they're all on the way in just one song coming for you after Chase Matthew.

Brett and Co. Wetzel, Kicks 100.9. I'm very excited. Corey's been floating some new stuff out, and Co's next album comes out in about 2 weeks.

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If you haven't seen the teases, they got them both up on their socials. Check it out. 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

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I have a feeling that maybe by the time this week's over, Jordan Davis might be celebrating a new number one with this song right here. It's Turn This Truck Around.

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1: 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Then we'll do Tell Me Something Good at 55 after every hour. 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

100.9. So I'm a creep, and this morning I was looking at all of Riley's socials, including YouTube, and I found a clip of the song he's dropping on Friday. Bring it to you 6 minutes right now. It's Chris and Kane.

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1: 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You want to hear some new Riley Green? Samantha Joe, he's going to be putting out a new song on Friday, Think As You Drunk. I creeped YouTube this morning and I found a healthy clip.

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Kix 100.9. As always, thanks for hanging with me, Amanda Joe. I am out of here for the evening. Wayne D and Tay will join you starting at 7. But before I go, it's John Morgan with Kid Myself.

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1: And it's Wednesday night. We're looking for the Kickstart call. It's Wayne D. You just got to pick up the phone. 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
1: Just getting on the phone, seeing what y'all are up to. We called the Kickstart call. Instagram is Wayne D and Tay, if you ever want to check in there, by the way. But the Kickstart call is rocking. And who's our first one up today?
2: Hi, it's Stephanie.
1: We got Steph hanging out. Thanks for listening. We appreciate you being brave enough to dial. That's what I'm saying. Some people will listen, and we could give the phone number out a million times, and they'll never call. But yeah. Stephanie called. What's on your mind?
2: Well, I just hard launched my new boyfriend on Instagram, and I have butterflies. Is that stupid? I just needed to tell you because you guys are my favorite.
3: Aww.
1: We appreciate it.
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1: It's not stupid at all. But listen, there's enough in the world, and especially on social media, that just sucks and is negative. So get out there. Go have some fun.
3: Yeah, I'm excited for you.
2: Thank you.
1: That's awesome. Congrats. Hey, thanks for listening. Thanks for checking in.
2: Sure. Thank you.
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2: All right, first we start things out with Lauren Elena, and she just announced that she's hitting the road. It's called the Stages Tour, and it kicks off October 1st in Milwaukee. Depending on the date, the openers will include Shane Proffitt, Ashley Kutcher, and American Idol winner Hannah Harper. Tickets for most of the dates are available this Friday, starting at 10 a.m. local time. All right, next, Carly Pearce recently spilled the tea on her latest music video with Riley Green. She was talking about their video, If I Don't Leave, I'm Gonna Stay. And apparently Carly had to have several drinks beforehand to get very close to Riley. And we know there's a million women out there who just will never understand this. But she said once they started shooting, they told her to get in there. And she was like, I need a bottle of champagne right now. Carly toughed it out, however, which resulted into the very steamy video. All right, and last, now this is a pretty cool concept that is rarely done. So the Red Clay Strays are going to be celebrating their upcoming third album called Grateful with their fans. The Grateful album release concert is about to take place in Nashville at the Pinnacle on Wednesday, June 3rd, 2 days before the album drops. And for those wanting to see the band live, tickets are actually really affordable. They're $8 a piece. Pre-sales are underway ahead of general on sale, which is Friday at 10 a.m. local time. And proceeds from the event will benefit a nonprofit in Nashville dedicating to helping women survivors heal from trafficking, prostitution, and addiction. You can check out more info on the concert over on their website. That's your iHeartCountry Roundup with Tay.
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